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3: G'day, it's Rob McLennan in the newsroom. The Prime Minister is demanding to know why tech company OpenAI took months to notify the government of a hack of Medicare data. Anthony Albanese says it accessed both public and non-public files.
4: A forensic investigation aided by the Australian Signals Directorate is now underway to ascertain more information, including what other government systems were affected.
3: Now, at this stage, it's thought no personal details were accessed. A fresh security deal will see Australia provide $60 million worth of military equipment and aid for Ukraine in its ongoing war with Russia. It takes our contribution since the start of the conflict to $1.9 billion. The families of 35 Australians still missing in Nepal are pleading for the government to step in and offer financial help 4 weeks after the disaster struck, and Jimmy Barnes is leading the tributes for Rose Tattoo singer Angry Anderson, who's died at the age of 79.
2: Cash for Scrap, Archon Metals Recycling, 16 Steptoe Street, Bundy East. 4BU, your sport now.
3: Retired Newcastle Knights player Kurt Gidley says his old side can not only topple the Panthers in Sunday's preliminary final, they can go on and claim the NRL Premiership. As we head towards Saturday's AFL Grand Final, former West Coast coach Adam Simpson's hoping Lachie Neale's suspension will be overturned on appeal and he'll be allowed to play for the Lions. And Aussie cricketers are in action later today. They're taking on South Africa in the first of 3 one-day clashes.
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7: Let's give you another partly cloudy one today. High chance of showers, most likely arvo showers there. Chance of a thunderstorm during the arvo and also your evening. Winds will be east-southeasterly, 20 to 30 kilometres an hour. Temperatures in the mid to high 20s. Friday, partly cloudy, high chance of showers near the coast, medium chance elsewhere, and also some southeasterlies, 20 to 30 kilometres per hour, tendering easterly in the morning, and then they'll lighten off for the late evening too. Tomorrow's max around 26 degrees as well.
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0: Still out there doing shows, and Neil Finn's sons are actually part of Crowded House these days. Something so strong, maybe they can do the NRL Grand Final entertainment on the cheap. Well, 25K should do it. What about Jason Singh of Taxi Ride? He was all over social media a couple of days ago and saying, yeah, I'll do it. 10K. Shannon Knoll will do it for free. He's keen. And another band you probably don't remember called Justice Crew. They had a thing out called Boom Boom. It was a kid's song about 15 years ago. They'll do it for free. Plenty of options there. Musically, for your Feel Good Work Day, coming up, John Mellencamp. The Robin Hood soundtrack gave us Bryan Adams. And Spandau Ballet is coming up in 10.
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0: We put the feel good back into your workday for a Thursday. Matt in for Campo. We've got some news on an AI agent hack. Yes, another one. And also stop work action with the airports. The tools are down. Which airports are affected? We'll give you details soon. Musically, coming up soon, we give you Starship in the mid-80s. Nothing is going to stop us now. Also, Rob Thomas and Matchbox 23 AM. Feel Good Workday continues. Stay there.
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9: Hi, I'm Phoebe Humphrey. The boss of OpenAI has been scolded by the PM after it was revealed one of its AI agents breached an Australian government website. Medicare's statistics portal was accessed back in June, with the company not notifying the federal government until 3 months later over email. News of the breach came just hours after OpenAI CEO Sam Altman told the United Nations that humans risk losing control of artificial intelligence.
10: The risk is that it moves so fast that people can no longer follow what's happening.
9: Phoebe Humphrey. The boss of OpenAI has been scolded by the PM after it was revealed one of its AI agents breached an Australian government website.

0: To talk Iran, AI, trade and Taiwan. Airports around the country are being hit by stop work action today as ground crews who service Qantas Link and freight flights walk off the job. Sydney, Brisbane, Adelaide and Perth are being impacted by the industrial action, while Sydney Airport is advising passengers to allow extra time following security screening staff walking off the job this morning. Young Aussies are staying home for longer. A new report by Hilda has found half of 18 to 29 year olds are still living with their parents, up from 39.4% in 2001, and the MG3 Vibe is now Australia's cheapest new car, but it shares the title with the BYD Atto 1, both selling for just under 20 grand.
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0: In sport, one of Brisbane's skippers is confident his side has the depth to cover the absence of Lachie Neale should the appeals board uphold his suspension, ruling him out of Saturday's AFL Grand Final. Josh Dunkley has told Seven there are plenty of replacements.
3: Whoever comes into our team, if he's not to play, then they'll play their role for us. So it's important that we just get around Lachie at the moment and support him. And yeah, whatever happens tonight, happens tonight.
0: And ARL Commission Chair Peter Volandis will today be unveiled as the NRL's first ever executive chairman. He has quit the top job at Racing New South Wales after 22 years. That's the latest news and sport.
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6: Let's give you another partly cloudy one today. High chance of showers, most likely arvo showers there. Chance of a thunderstorm during the arvo and also your evening. Winds will be east-southeasterly, 20 to 30 kilometres an hour. Temperatures in the mid to high 20s. Friday, partly cloudy, high chance of showers near the coast, medium chance elsewhere, and also some southeasterlies, 20 to 30 kilometres per hour, tendering easterly in the morning, and then they'll lighten off for the late evening too. Tomorrow's max around 26 degrees as well.
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0: I'm thinking about lunch already, and it's just after 11. Your feel-good workday, Maddie Campo with the classic Beatles thing, Let It Be. Also, Michael Jackson with Eddie Van Halen on the guitar. We gave you a Beat It musically coming up super soon for your feel-good workday. Mister, one of their big hits, Kiri. The other one, I think, was called Broken Wings. If you've got two hits, they've got to be those ones. And also, You Too, Beautiful Day is coming up. Your feel-good workday.
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2: 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G'day, David. How would you be?
3: 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Thanks, Mark. Thanks for having me on.
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0: Back when wearing your pants really high and a music video was all the thing, Dexys, Midnight Runners, we gave you Come On, Eileen, a taste test of what's coming up after 12 with the 80s lunch for Thursday, Feel Good Workday. Hi, it's Matt in for Campo. Today, researchers have begun drilling, digging and moving the soil around into a mysterious boat-shaped formation in the mountains of eastern Turkey. They reckon it is Noah's Ark, because Noah forgot where he actually parked the Ark all those millions of years ago. Now, it is actually eastern Turkey, just near Mount Ararat. They reckon it is the final resting place of Noah's Ark, described in Genesis. See, I always knew it was real. We'll find out soon. I always thought the Earth was flat, but I always knew Noah's Ark was real. You'll know very soon if it's a true thing or just another fakey. Coming up, the Angels and also Mr. Big on your Feel Good Workday.
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0: Must be lunchtime. I'm going to call it. 80s Lunch is coming up for you soon on your feel-good work day. Music, just like this one, Fleetwood Mac, Seven Wonders. My daughter is just getting so much into the Fleetwood Mac. Tango in the Night, nice song. And also John Waite, Missing. But he's not stalking. They are coming up after your news. The 80s Lunch. Stay there.
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0: Hi, I'm Phoebe Humphrey. The acting Prime Minister has described an AI agent accessing an Australian government website as utterly unacceptable. It's been revealed an OpenAI agent interacted with four public Australian websites back in June, including the Medicare statistics portal, where it engaged in misaligned behaviour. OpenAI only notified the government 3 months later. Richard Miles says it's deeply concerning, but no patient data was accessed.
1: This is a very serious incident. It is utterly unacceptable, and again, as the Prime Minister made clear, he has expressed this to Sam Altman, the CEO of OpenAI.
0: The Bureau of Meteorology is under fire following a nationwide outage overnight. Radar, flood and observation data went offline for about 9 hours from 7:30 last night. All systems have since been restored, including on the website and the app. Woolworths is closing the gap on Aldi when it comes to prices, but there's no good news in that for shoppers. Choice has found Aldi remains the cheapest place to buy groceries in Australia, but the margin is narrowing. It's also revealed prices overall have leapt by 7% in 3 months. The death of Dolly Parton has sparked a legal feud, with the country singer's estate securing a restraining order against her nephew, Brian Seaver, accusing him of sending threatening messages and trying to damage her business interests. And the ARIA Award nominations are out. Tame Impala and Genesis Owusu lead the pack with 8 nominations each. Kylie Minogue, Keith Urban and Troy Sivan are also up for awards.
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0: In sport, it's D-Day for Lachie Neale, with the Lions taking his one-match ban for a gut punch on Hawthorn's Jack Ginnivan to the appeals board this afternoon. If he is unsuccessful, he will miss Saturday's grand final against Fremantle. And a former Newcastle great is confident the Knights can continue their fairy tale finals run and cause a boil over in Sunday's prelim against the Panthers. Kurt Gidley telling Nine the Knights have to be brave and take chances when they've got the ball.
4: I'd be looking to kick in behind them early on some of our attacking players because they're going to be coming pretty hard.
0: That's the latest news and sport.
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8: Let's give you another partly cloudy one today. High chance of showers, most likely arvo showers there. Chance of a thunderstorm during the arvo and also your evening. Winds will be east-southeasterly, 20 to 30 kilometres an hour. Temperatures in the mid to high 20s. Friday, partly cloudy, high chance of showers near the coast, medium chance elsewhere, and also some southeasterlies, 20 to 30 kilometres per hour, tendering easterly in the morning, and then they'll lighten off for the late evening too. Tomorrow's max around 26 degrees as well.
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0: Have another slurp of that icy raspberry flavour and also possibly those space food sticks. Can't get those anymore. That is the Pretenders on your 80s lunch. Don't get me wrong, feel good work day. Hi, it's Matt in for Campo. A return to form for Dragon in 1983. We give you rain, including the thunderstorm sound effects and also OMD and the Bangles with Susanna Hoff with their massive number one, Eternal Flame. 80s lunch continues.
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0: Just a bunch of real musos with real leather pants, and they love to have their shirt off too. Billy Idol still loves to have his shirt off. I just saw a YouTube video of him doing a gig in the UK. No shirt on. Billy Idol's Rebel Yell. 80s Lunch. Hi, it is Matt. Coming up with Huey Lewis and the News. Stuck with you. No longer singing anymore. Some serious issues with his ears. He can hear a thing. Even the hearing aids don't work. Also, Queen and Noiseworks and John Stevens is coming up on your 80s Lunch.
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0: I just had a quick look at what Karina's got on soon. For the Feel Good Work Day, I think she's bribing the music director a little bit, yeah? The Heart of Glass. Deborah Harry and Blondie is not too far away. First one up. And also REM, the Rapid Eye Movement. Yeah, Losing My Religion is on the way. Have a fantastic work day. The Feel Good Work Day is only here.
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7: Hello, I'm Monique Crichton. The nation's unemployment rate has risen in August. It's up 0.1% to 4.6%. That's despite 39,000 jobs being added. We're being told there are more people looking for work. The federal government is reassuring us that personal data has not been accessed following a breach by an AI agent. An open AI agent accessed the Medicare Statistics Reporting Service portal back in June while undergoing training, with the Australian government notified just over 2 weeks ago. Government Services Minister Katie Gallagher says, fortunately, it's a standalone website.
8: It's public facing and it is not in any way related to Medicare in terms of claims, payments, processing individual information. So that's it's a completely different system and the two shouldn't be conflated.
7: A task force has been set up to investigate. China's President Xi Jinping has touched down in the US for his state visit. Donald Trump and wife Melania personally welcomed him on the tarmac at Joint Base Andrews. AI and Taiwan will be high on the agenda during talks this week. And a big pivot for Aussie actress Margot Robbie. She's taken on her husband's surname 10 years after they got married. Documents linked to her production company have her listed as Margot Ackerley. It's not clear if she'll keep Robbie for acting.
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7: In sport, the Dockers are Melbourne-bound ahead of Robbie. She's taken on her husband's surname, 10 years.

0: Australia's one-day cricket match with South Africa in Durban. 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
4: Partly cloudy with a slight chance of a shower for the rest of today. Tomorrow, again, partly cloudy, a shower or two around, top of 26 degrees. Kicking off the weekend on Saturday, partly cloudy, possible shower around and 26 degrees. Sunday, maybe not as many showers, but partly cloudy at this stage and a top 27 degrees. Thanks, Nexus Pools, the best pools in Bundy. Today's UV reading is very high. Remember to slip, slop, slap, seek and slide. Start your day the right way. Mark at the 4BU Big Breakfast tomorrow morning from 5:30 till 10.
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1: It's not time to make a change. Just relax, take it easy. 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

0: to go.
1: Have you had a good Thursday so far? It's Karina with you here on the Feel Good Workday, and George is giving us a call. How are you?
2: Oh, g'day. I'll have to make this quick. long time no holler.
1: Yeah, how you been?
2: Oh, I'm not too shabby. Not much work on with the cost of diesel and et cetera, et cetera. Right, now listen, you know our late, great Angry Anderson?
1: Yes.
2: Yes, well, as you know, knocking about with the angels, I got to meet a lot of these people.
1: Mm-hmm.
2: And a friend of mine, when I was living over in Bunbury in Western Australia, he opened up a blues bar at the back of the Burlington Hotel.
1: Right.
2: And I was stopping upstairs at the hotel. Mm. And back in those days, it was great. You know, you had the bands downstairs.
1: Yes.
2: Stay upstairs, work, rah, rah. Anywho, he started a band called the Junkyard Dogs.
1: Uh-huh.
2: And this was like about 10, 15 years ago. My friend who opened a blues bar got him in, and he was actually staying upstairs.
1: Right.
2: Like where I was.
1: Mm.
2: I'm 5'3", he'd be about 4'9". I'm upstairs and I've knocked off work and he goes, oh, you coming over to the concert tonight? And I said, my oath. He said, well, stand out the front. And so I did in the mosh pit.
1: Yeah.
2: And he handed me his bottle of Jack Daniels across the stage, and then I sort of, sent it around the crowd, and it was really a top night.
1: Oh.
2: And we ended up having beers and having a yarn and all that at the end of the night. It was just fantastic. He was a really great bloke, you know, just because they got the tattoos and they had a, you know, a sketchy history doesn't mean they're not, you know, they're murderers or children haters or anything like that, you know.
1: No, exactly, so, right. What a great story. That's brilliant.
2: Yeah. Oh. Love your guts, gotta go, gotta fly.
1: Good on you, mate. Well, I've got some bad boys of the rock and roll world to play for you in the next few minutes. They got back together, these brothers, after not talking for, I think, nearly a decade and went on a world tour. They're here with us on the Feel Good Workday in Minutes.
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I'm gonna have a good time tonight. 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

0: Joan Jett and the Blackhearts here on the Feel Good Workday. The phone's ringing. G'day, Forex. Freddie, how are you, mate?
1: How are you meeting?
0: What are you munging into?
1: Oh, good old-fashioned Vegemite sandwich.
0: Oh, I haven't had a Vegemite sandwich for a while. Oh, yeah, good. And a healthy level of butter on it too, mate?
1: Oh, just perfect, you know, not too much.
0: Yeah. Oh, no, you got to get the balance right.
1: That's right.
0: Good on you, mate. Well, you finish that sandwich and I'll play some music and I'll come back to you in a second and find out what you're chasing. I've grabbed the Saturday Night Fever soundtrack. We're going to play a song off that next year on the Feel Good Workday.
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0: It's a Feel Good Work Day with me, Karina, and I have some good news. This particularly for farmers and those who genuinely need the help of backpacker workers. The National Farmers Federation and the federal government have reached a short-term agreement to fast-track urgent visa requests for backpacker workers. So the deal allows those working holiday visa applicants who fill in a genuine urgent need for work on farms, including like harvest and fruit picking, to be approved a lot quicker, which is great. Now, approvals are not guaranteed and remain subject to the Department of Home Affairs assessment process. That hasn't changed, but great news for our farmers who need it. There's so many places in Queensland that need these workers. So that is some good news, and I love giving that to you. After 2 o'clock, it is our two ups, and the first two up I have for you is the Eurythmics. Duran Duran. Also making it into our two ups, but first the newsroom for you and I now.
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6: Hello, I'm Monique Crichton. Well, despite the modest rise in unemployment, the Reserve Bank is still likely to increase interest rates next week. The latest figures show the rate is sitting at 4.6%, the highest since November 2021. But experts say it would need to go up to 5% to have any effect on inflation. The number of full-time jobs dropped by 6,000, which was offset by 46,000 part-time jobs. The acting PM says an AI agent that accessed a government website engaged in misaligned behaviour. Medicare's statistics reporting portal was accessed back in June by an OpenAI agent, with the federal government notified by email 3 months later. Fortunately, no personal information has been compromised, but Richard Miles says a task force has been set up to investigate further.
7: No individual's medical data was accessed here. The system itself has not been in any way compromised. So the impact of this event is minor, but it is a
6: behaviour. Medicare's statistics reporting portal

0: officially welcomed their first child. The couple, famously known as Boy Tay and Girl Tay, have introduced baby Lennon Taylor, born September 16. Little Lenny scoring Taylor as her middle name, making it a family affair.
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0: In sport, the Lions have held a closed training session in Melbourne with star Lachie Neale spotted running drills as he awaits an appeals board hearing later today. Brisbane making a last-ditch attempt to overturn his suspension in the hope of having him play in Saturday's grand final with the Dockers. In the NRL, the Roosters are heading to Brisbane for tomorrow night's sold-out clash with the Dolphins. The home side has held a captain's run ahead of the sudden-death encounter. Penrith and Newcastle face off in the other game on Sunday. That's the latest in news and sport.
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5: Partly cloudy with a slight chance of a shower for the rest of today. Tomorrow, again, partly cloudy, a shower or two around, top of 26 degrees. Kicking off the weekend on Saturday, partly cloudy, possible shower around and 26 degrees. Sunday, maybe not as many showers, but partly cloudy at this stage and a top 27 degrees. Thanks, Nexus Pools, the best pools in Bundy. Today's UV reading is very high. Remember to slip, slop, slap, seek and slide. 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You big breakfast tomorrow morning from 5:30 till 10.
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3: We know you love variety, and we also know that two is better than one. So we've dug deep in the music library and found two from your favourite artists, including some you haven't heard in ages. This is the Two Ups at Two.

0: One of the many stars who headlined at Rod Laver Arena for the Johnny Farnham Living Legend Celebration concert. That is Richard Marks here on the Feel Good Workday. I've got a lovely message from Marie, who was actually in Melbourne and at Rod Laver Arena to see this, and she said it was incredible. And when Celine Dion sang You're the Voice via satellite, she apologised for not being able to be there, Celine. It was just absolutely insane. So thanks so much for the message, and yeah, lucky thing. I am very jealous of that. Hopefully we'll be able to see it down the track. In the next few minutes, another two up. These guys formed in Melbourne in 1973. Graham Shirley Strawn on the vocals, Greg McInnish on the bass and backing vocals, Red Simons, before it was Hey Hey It's Saturday, Red Simons, Bob Bongo Starkey on guitar and backing vocals, and on drums, Freddie Straux. Actually, I'm not sure if that's how you pronounce his last name. Sorry, Freddie. If you're listening on the iHeart, do you know who I'm playing for you next?
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0: 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We're off to Townsville where Josh listens to us on the iHeart app. Where are you doing that, mate?
1: Got a busy day at work.
0: Yeah, what do you do, Josh?
1: I do work at Elspec, so we do all like the aluminium length.
0: All right. Well, that sounds like hard work, mate.
1: A bit of heavy lifting involved.
0: Yeah.
1: Not too much, though.
0: No need to go to the gym after work, though. Thanks for listening to us on the iHeart, mate. In the next few minutes, more two-ups for you, whether you're on the iHeart or just listening to us on your radio. 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
1: It's not a hostile takeover if everyone's singing along. The Two Ups at Two. 1332 4BU.

0: Zachary's giving me a call here on the Feel Good Work Day. I've wrapped up the two-ups for today. They're back tomorrow after 2 o'clock for one last time this week. And you said your favourite two-up this afternoon was the Skyhooks because it took you back to being a kid. That is awesome, mate. What are you up to this afternoon?
1: Me and the old man just having a couple of beers. Creamer.
0: Ah, that'd be why. Sitting with your old man, no doubt. He's probably the one that got you onto the Skyhooks. Have a great afternoon. Say hi to your dad for me and have a coldie as well. In the next few minutes, we're about to head into the newsroom to get the very latest. Then I've got more great music for you this afternoon. Tina Turner. Oh, what's love got to do? It's got to do with it. And the Fab Four. I read the news today, oh boy. But not before we head into the newsroom now.
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10: Hello, I'm Monique Crichton. There were 39,000 jobs created in August, but more people were looking for work. So that's triggered a small uptick in the national unemployment rate. It's risen 0.1% to 4.6%. The federal opposition believes the Prime Minister is asleep at the wheel when it comes to AI hacks. It's been revealed an OpenAI agent hacked into Medicare statistics reporting portal back in June. Liberal leader Angus Taylor says the federal government needs to do more to anticipate these types of breaches and be transparent about them.
11: The Prime Minister gave a keynote speech back in July on AI. He made a big song and dance about it. He did not even mention cyber defence.
10: A fresh security deal with Ukraine will see Australia provide another $60 million worth of military equipment and aid for Kyiv in its ongoing war with Russia. It takes our contribution to Ukraine since the start to anticipate these types of breaches and be transparent.

0: Mafia-type association. And Kylie Minogue is putting the finishing touches to her AFL Grand Final show on Saturday. At a media event in Melbourne, the pop star admitted it's lucky her team isn't playing or she might not be able to cope.
1: I'm hoping I don't get too overcome. Like,
2: do you think
1: emotion.
2: You could get emotional?
1: I might, yeah.
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0: In sport, the Roosters have made their way to Brisbane ahead of tomorrow night's sold-out clash against the Dolphins. Sydney's Sam Walker will be back for the game, and Finns coach Christian Wolf admits he changes the team.
4: A bit of the unknown about how he plays and what he's going to do, and certainly a guy that we're going to have to be focused on and do a really good job on.
0: And the Dockers are about to face the cameras in Melbourne after arriving in the Victorian capital for Saturday's grand final against the Lions. That's the latest in news and sport.
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6: Partly cloudy with a slight chance of a shower for the rest of today. Tomorrow, again, partly cloudy, a shower or two around, top of 26 degrees. Kicking off the weekend on Saturday, partly cloudy, possible shower around and 26 degrees. Sunday, maybe not as many showers, but partly cloudy at this stage and a top 27 degrees. Thanks, Nexus Pools, the best pools in Bundy. Today's UV reading is very high. Remember to slip, slop, slap, seek and slide. Start your day the right way. Mark at the 4BU Big Breakfast tomorrow morning from 5:30 to 10.
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0: T-Rex here on the Feel Good Workday, having a gas bag with Rick, who's been listening all day. What are you doing?
1: Doing stuff at home.
0: Oh, yeah? You got the day off?
1: Yeah, yeah.
0: How good. Oh, but it's not good when you got jobs to do.
1: Oh, no, but, you know, you got to get it done, eh?
0: That is true, mate. And as long as we're playing some good music to help you get those jobs done nice and quick, that is my job done today. Good on you. Have a great afternoon, Rick. In the next few minutes, I've got an Aussie Kiwi band and a song that's the opposite of unnatural next.
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0: Dire Straits. And just before that, I had the Fab Four, A Day in the Life, here on the Feel Good Work Day. And Keith loved the fact that I played the Fab Four. That's good stuff. What are you doing?
1: Just taking it easy, at work. Oh. Trying to get back into the swing.
0: I hope your boss isn't listening, Keith.
1: I hope so too.
0: Well, thanks for giving me a call and let me know you're loving the music today, mate. Even though it might get you in stripe with the boss, I better let you go. Don't work too hard.
1: No worries, mate. Will do. Thanks for that.
0: Keith's boss isn't listening. Goodness me. In the next couple of minutes here on the Feel Good Work Day, and to be fair to say, most countries have an army. Most bands don't. The one I'm playing for you does.
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11: In 1966, St Kilda Football Club won their one and only premiership. To another memorable VFL Grand Final, the 1977 decider was shown live on TV for the first time. And what a game! The drawn match between Collingwood and North Melbourne.
13: As the side will make for the end of the game, the 1977 Grand Final is a draw, and we'll be back here next week.
11: To 1988, when Ben Johnson and Carl Lewis faced off in one of the greatest 100-metre finals at an Olympic Games. As the story goes, Ben Johnson was disqualified 3 days later and Carl Lewis was awarded the gold. The landmark Nirvana album Nevermind was released in 1991. And the sitcom The Big Bang Theory premiered in 2007.
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11: Topping today's birthday list is Garth Porter. He's 78, a member of Sherbet before going on to produce albums and write hits for a stack of country artists, including Lee Kernaghan. Wallabies great former captain Andrew Slack is 71.
15: Slack's going to score this time.
11: Actor Kevin Sorbo turns 68. Remember him? He played Hercules in the TV series.
15: Wait a minute. This isn't my world.
11: Nia Vardalos celebrates her 64th, the star of the My Big Fat Greek Wedding movies.
16: Never just have a minute alone, just to think, because we're always together, just eating, eating, eating.
11: League great Michael Potter is 63, went on to coach the Tigers and Bulldogs.
17: That's a try to Michael Potter.
11: And former NRL star, now with the Western Force, Zach Lomax turns 27.
18: Lomax! Oh, what did we just say?
11: Finally, legendary Australian cricketer and commentator Dean Jones died suddenly on this day in 2020, aged just 59. Played 52 tests and revolutionised one-day cricket in his 164 games.
19: That's fine innings from Dean Jones.
11: Remembering Dean Jones on September 24.
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0: That's a wrap for our Thursday Feel Good Work Day together. Jonesy and Amanda on holidays. The best of Jonesy and Amanda after 4 o'clock. And some more great music. Ice House. Guns N' Roses. KC and the Sunshine Band. Plenty of great music this afternoon with the best of Jonesy and Amanda. Have a wonderful Thursday afternoon and night, and I'll catch you tomorrow for Favourite Day Friday.
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10: Hello, I'm Monique Crichton. Questions are being asked about why it took so long for the government to find out about the OpenAI breach. The autonomous software system accessed Medicare back in June in what's believed to be the world's first case of an agent breaching a government website. The US company says it found out about it in August and emailed Services Australia in September. Labor Senator Katie Gallagher says the email was checked a day later.
11: It took a couple of days to verify that they'd been alerted to in the email was legitimate, and it was at that point that they engaged ASD.
10: The announcement of a reward in the case of missing South Australian child Gus Lamont has triggered a welcome response. Major crime detectives say they've had 34 calls and 2 emails to Crime Stoppers since yesterday, and there'd been 9 other contacts made in the weeks prior. Australia's best tasting water has been crowned, with the central Queensland town of Claremont taking out the title. According to Ixom, Queensland's Isaac region has the best tasting tap water, followed by Tassie's Rock Creek. More of us are skipping the cafe as the cost of living bites, with 3 in 4 making more coffees at home. According to Canstar, more than half of us reckon investing in a coffee machine will pay for itself within 6 months. And Tame Impala and Genesis Owusu lead the pack when it comes to this year's ARIA Award nominations, with 8 each. Kylie Minogue, Troye Sivan and Keith Urban are also up for gongs.
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10: In sport, Brisbane's Lachie Neal is making his final bid to play in Saturday's grand final against the Dockers. The AFL Appeals Board hearing his case as he tries to overturn a one-game ban. The Redcliffe Leagues Club is decked out in flags and balloons in celebration of the Dolphins' first ever prelim final in Brisbane tomorrow night. Their opponents, the Roosters, flying in today after some hiccups thanks to strikes at Sydney Airport. And in the NBL tonight, Melbourne United face South East Melbourne while the Wildcats host the 36ers. That's the latest in news and sport.
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0: Partly cloudy with a slight chance of a shower for the rest of today. Tomorrow, again, partly cloudy, a shower or two around, top of 26 degrees. Kicking off the weekend on Saturday, partly cloudy, possible shower around and 26 degrees. Sunday, maybe not as many showers, but partly cloudy at this stage and a top 27 degrees. Thanks, Nexus Pools, the best pools in Bundy. Today's UV reading is very high. Remember to slip, slop, slap, seek and slide. Start your day the right way. Mark at the 4BU. You big breakfast tomorrow morning from 5:30 till 10.
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24: You've been a bridesmaid a few times, and I'm not talking about your tilt at the Logies.
25: Oh, let it go.
26: Luckily, I'm not sensitive, Brendan. I have been a bridesmaid and for a number of my friends. And when I got married, I didn't have any bridesmaids because I thought I'd have too many bridesmaids.
24: Because you're very popular.
26: Well, I've got a lot of taffeta dresses in my cupboard. Let's just put it. A lot of apricot taffeta.
24: Would have you had any celebs as your bridesmaid?
27: It's

0: Hello there. It's Jonesy and Amanda across Australia driving you home.
1: Went to see my dad in Brisbane over the holidays. He was hospitalised and he's 92.
0: That would have been hard for you because you were in China.
1: Yeah.
0: And they were contacting you.
1: Yeah, and Harley wasn't great. And then my dad wasn't great. And, you know, It was just hard. So anyway, I went up to Brisbane when I came home to see Dad. And there was so many of my amazing family memories. I was born in Brisbane and we left there when I was about 6 or 7 and we moved to Perth for a few years and then really settled in Sydney.
0: You weren't on the run, were you?
1: No, weren't on the run.
0: Because it sounds like it.
1: Weren't on the run. But so much of my childhood, every time we'd come up to visit my grandparents, they lived in a house that's not far now from where my brother lives.
0: Mm-hmm.
1: Every time I go to visit my brother, I make him drive us past the house my grandparents lived in. So many of my favourite childhood memories are from my grandparents' house. And Cameron met someone who's the son of the family that bought that house from my grandparents 30 years ago.
0: Oh.
1: They're still living in the house. And Cameron, as a surprise to me, arranged for us to go through the house.
0: Oh.
1: So we drove past as we always do. And then Cameron pulled up and said, "What are you doing?" He said, "We're going to go in." I just had this rush of a nostalgic kick to the heart.
0: Has it changed?
1: Well, that house was there. They were in that house for 20 years and that was 30 years ago.
0: Yep.
1: Well, probably they were there longer than that. But the front of it, it's like a tiny Queenslander house. And I remembered it always being much bigger when I was a kid, but it's tiny at the front. And miraculously, they've left the front of it almost as is. And out the back, they've put a new kitchen and things. And they've often over the years thought of knocking it down or doing bits, but she said she just felt that there was a beautiful spirit in that house.
0: Oh, have they set it up like it's a shrine to you? It's like Paul McCartney's house. ACDC's house got knocked down.
1: But it was a thing where, you know, that was when
0: we could make a little museum. But we could get some stuff, pictures of you, put it all around the house.
1: There are people living there, Brendan.
0: I watched the Arnold Schwarzenegger documentary in the break. And they've got a house set up over in Austria, and it's where he grew up.
1: Hmm.
0: And it's got his little workout bed. Not his workout bed, just his bed.
1: Well, I'm sure the people who live there now would be thrilled for me to do it.
0: And there's all pictures of bodybuilders on the wall.
1: I'm pushing through and telling this story, okay, because I'm emotional about it.
0: Of course.
1: And I saw where my grandpa used to do his home brew and my grandma used to make these incredible roasts. And it was just the most lovely thing to be able to sit with the family and tell the story of the family who'd lived there before.
0: Mm-hmm.
1: It was lovely. I've told you this story before when we were in London on a Beyond 2000 trip. And Harley was a Kiwi but had grown up in England. And he went back to the house that he had grown up in England. And very unlike him, he knocked on the door and said, and they opened the door and said, "Are you Harley?" They remembered him when he was a 17-year-old boy.
0: Mm.
1: And the woman said, "I've got something." And they went into the kitchen and she had a jar of the marbles she had found in the garden 30 years before, 20 years before. And she'd kept them in case he came back.
0: Really?
1: Which always gave us the story, you know, Harley lost his marbles and found them again. But imagine this, you know, going back to these old places.
0: Yeah.
1: Maybe everything's changed, maybe nothing's changed.
0: Well, I've renovated a lot of houses and you pull out a wall cavity and you find stuff in the wall cavity.
1: Yeah. And sometimes it wouldn't be good to go back because the memory you have of what the memory of this nostalgia, the kick of nostalgia, just can't exist all the time because things have changed.
0: Well, particularly if you've got a box collection of Knave or something like that in the wall cavity.
1: Did they keep yours, Brendan? Where did you hide them?
0: If I went to my old house and the lady said, "I've got something here," I'd say, "Oh, well, that'd be my brother's, not mine." I don't know what you're talking about.
1: Has this happened to you? Have you gone back or have you had a knock at the door and someone who used to live there has said, "Can I come and have a look?" Tales of going back.
0: Oh, the tribal drum will beat for this.
1: Oh, no.
0: Shaking Stevens.
1: If he's that shaky, should he be on the roof?
0: Yeah, he's saying he's got no time to fix the shingles, but he's on the roof anyway.
1: Singing and dancing.
0: Fix the roof.
1: Get to it.
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1: Don't call me man and don't call me dude.
0: Man dude.
3: So you don't have to.
2: Bundaberg's 4BU.

0: Hello there, it's Jonesy Demander driving you home. The tribal drummer's beating. This is not something that you had, your brother did for you, which is very, very nice.
1: Oh, it was so nice. He met the person who was living next door to where my grandparents had lived for many years and was some of my favourite childhood memories. And the woman who lives there now was so lovely. She's a nurse, but they also own the Irish pub down at the corner. So she got her son to go down and buy some champagne.
0: Oh, how good's that?
1: So we sat having a glass of champagne or two in my grandparents' old house. It was such a treat.
0: Was there a velvet rope around and placards and little, you know.
1: This is where Amanda opened her teary deary doll under the Christmas tree.
0: Asking for admission.
1: That's all the memories I had.
0: I know your brother very well. He once convinced me that you were 5 years older than him.
1: Yeah, and you fell for it. He's 2 years older than I am.
0: When I first met him. He goes, well, Amanda being the older. And I went, oh, really? Yeah, she's 5 years older.
1: But when we pulled up at the front, I said to Cameron, what are you doing? He said, we're going in. I just had this rush of, and that's how it feels, a rush of memory. And when you know, as I said, I was emotional because my dad hadn't been well. I was up visiting. And I always cry when I say goodbye to him because he's 92.
0: Sure.
1: I just don't know when I'll see him again. And my grandpa used to stand at the front of this house and wave as we drove around the corner. And even as a kid, I'd say, don't go anywhere till I'd come back. And he said, I can't promise you that, love. And I think of that every time I say goodbye to my dad now. Oh, so it was a wonderful afternoon. I'm very grateful we could do it.
0: The tribal drum is beating Tales of Going Back Home.
1: Not all those stories are happy.
0: Shaken Stevens will cheer you up.
1: I don't want to go back to that.
0: Matt has joined us.
1: Hello, Matt. What house did you go back to?
2: Yeah, hi, guys. Well, perhaps a more cautionary tale. My forebears moved from some bog outside Glasgow to southern Tasmania in 1830. And one of my brothers set about on a sort of a pilgrimage to track down the ancestral home. It was a sort of multi-year project and thought he'd identified the house. And on a trip to Europe, and with great expectation from the rest of the family, travelled to this place outside Glasgow, approached the house, knocked on the door, very excited about, 200 years after we've lived here, at which point he was immediately attacked by the household dog and put in hospital.
0: Wow. That's just...
1: An emotional time all around, Matt.
0: Tears.
1: Thank you.
0: Dave.
1: Hello,
0: nice.
1: Dave. Who went back where?
3: How are you guys?
1: Very well, thank you.
3: I went back to Nan and Grandad's house. They used to live on the edge of like Ku'ringai National Park, kind of French's forest. And they had a little fibro place, no running water. Grandad built it with his own hands, had a toilet. You had to go out the house, outside toilet, big hole, it just reeked. But I go back to look at it and it's gone, mate. Dick Smith, the owner of Dick Smith, had bought it from my grandparents, the property, and he totaled it. He knocked it all down. He put his big mansion up. And where I used to run out of the middle of the night to go take a pee and scared of getting bitten by snakes and whatnot, there was a helipad.
0: That's the problem with the elites.
1: Did you do a memorial wee on the helipads?
3: There's an 8-foot-high fence and kangaroos were jumping around inside his property, not outside.
0: Oh.
1: Wow.
0: I don't begrudge Dick for putting toilets in.
1: Elite. So elite. Next there'll be a flush.
0: The woke society we live in. Back in the good old days.
1: Oh, thank you for joining in. I've loved it.
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8: Hello, I'm Monique Crichton. Canberra's keen to reinforce that no personal information was compromised as an OpenAI agent hacked into a Medicare portal back in June. But the fact it's taken until now to be notified and the way it was done has angered Minister for Government Services, Katie Gallagher.
9: It's not acceptable to go to essentially a public email address and send us an email through that. When we had an incident like this occur, we believed it should have been escalated a lot higher and a lot earlier, and we've made that point to OpenAI, and I think it's one they've accepted.
8: That's thanks to the ABC. There's been a serious bus crash in Victoria's Yarra Ranges. Word is more than a dozen people have been injured after the bus smashed through a guardrail on the Melba Highway after colliding with at least one other vehicle. There's a major emergency response underway. Nine entertainment stocks are down more than 6% today. It follows the shock departure of the head of streaming and broadcasting, Amanda Lang. Word is she's been made redundant after 18 months in the gig. And one of TV's biggest musical hits could be making a comeback. Glee co-creator Ryan Murphy's revealed he's just finished a script for a potential revival and says around 10 original cast members are already on board with the idea. The stars haven't seen the script yet, but Murphy admits he's hopeful the Whores of McKinley High could soon be singing once again.
10: Dempster's Caravan and RV, your in-the-know go-to for parts, repairs and servicing.
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8: In sport, we're gearing up for Australia's first one-day cricket match against South Africa. Pat Cummins will sit out the Durban clash along with Cam Green. The Aussies are coming off a big series win over Zimbabwe. And a hearing is underway in Melbourne to determine if Lachie Neal's one-match ban is overturned, allowing him to play in the AFL Grand Final against the Dockers. The MRO and Tribunal already finding the Lion punched Hawthorn's Jack Ginnivan, but the Appeals Board is now considering the case. That's the latest in news and sport.
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8: Hence the Dockers, the MRO and Tribunal already finding the line.

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1: Partly cloudy with a slight chance of a shower for the rest of today. Tomorrow, again, partly cloudy, a shower or two around, top of 26 degrees. Kicking off the weekend on Saturday, partly cloudy, possible shower around and 26 degrees. Sunday, maybe not as many showers, but partly cloudy at this stage and a top 27 degrees. Thanks, Nexus Pools, the best pools in Bundy. Today's UV reading is very high. Remember to slip, slop, slap, seek and slide. Start your day the right way. Mark at the 4BU Big Breakfast tomorrow morning from 5:30 till 10.
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9: What a creep. 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
14: It's showtime!
15: Hello, it's Jonesy and Amanda here. Nice to be here.
6: A very extraordinary story has been unfolding in Australia. Twins are born to a surrogate, but they are not related to each other in any way. How does that work? We'll tell you. And also the legalities around separating those twins.
15: Yep.
6: Why are they being separated? Going to two happy families? So much to discuss.
15: And remember the controversy of the Tour de France?
6: No.
15: There was controversy. And for the first time ever, not about the men, but about the women.
6: Uh-huh.
15: And particular padding. Not like when you get on a push bike and you put the padding down the back.
6: I do, because it hurts.
15: This is padding at the front.
6: Oh, okay. Wow.
15: We'll talk about that. It's Jonesy and Amanda driving you home for Jam Nation.
0: 1332.

0: Hello, it's Jonesy and Amanda driving you home.
1: Oh, we're so thrilled to talk to our next guest. He is part of the furniture at Channel 9. And this year, Peter Overton celebrates 35 years with the network. From reporter to 60 Minutes journalist to chief newsreader, he's covered everything from September 11 attacks to the Bali bombings, political events, celebrity interviews, the lot. And Peter joins us now. Peter Overton, hello.
2: Part of the furniture. I hope it's nice modern furniture still.
0: It is.
1: Not an antique. Old ottoman.
2: No. An old ottoman, an old stained ottoman.
0: Yeah, or an old puff.
1: I chose not to say
0: it. Well, that's what they were called.
1: They were an old puff.
2: On that note. Pete, thank you for having me.
1: I watch you every evening, and I was thinking about you actually this weekend because I saw a story about a rescue dog that passed away, lives in America, but I followed this dog for many years. I couldn't read the story without sobbing. And I wondered, how do you go every night with some tough stories? And I know you know the news, you've pre-read the story. How do you set your face and your demeanour?
2: Great question. I'll always say, particularly to the younger newsreaders, don't deliver a melancholy delivery on a sad story. It's up to the viewer to have their emotional reaction to the story. You nuance your read, but you don't go all sad if it's a sad story. I did a story on 60 Minutes on sarcoma, synovial sarcoma, and a beautiful lady called Kayla, who has served as a soldier in the Australian Army in the Middle East. And I remember that was a hard interview, and I just had a conversation with her, and I just put myself on the couch at home thinking we were just sitting there having a chat about her sarcoma rather than going into reporter mode. And it was amazing, was I thought about it and then watched it back, that it did get a lot out of her. And I think that's the trick.
1: But also, you're a very likable man, and Jonesy and I find it hard not to be liked.
0: Yeah.
1: You agree with similar people. So asking hard questions is not my forte. How do you push beyond someone's need to like you? It's a human response, isn't
2: it? Yes. I think when you know that you are in journalist mode or you're doing a hard interview and you have to ask the hard questions, it's often in the phrasing, or if it's often in simply economy of words or silence and letting it hang, and the person then fills the dead air, if you like.
0: Yep.
2: But you do have to go into, you have to do your job. And I think you are right, though. We all like to be liked when it's all said and done. And when the interviews are hard, I remember Tom Cruise, that was a hard interview. It certainly became hard during the interview, and I simply stayed true to myself and did my follow-up questions, but in a calm way. And we got some great TV.
0: Yeah, and with the Tom Cruise thing, it was when it happened at the time, I didn't think that you'd done anything bad.
2: No, but I pressed him on a couple of things, and he... As he said, put your manners back in. I'd cross the line, and no, Peter, you want to know.
0: Yeah, yeah.
2: And take responsibility.
0: How did it finish? When you finished that interview, was it all okay?
2: I remember sitting back, and I said goodbye to him, and I sort of sat back in my chair. We're in Steven Spielberg's compound at Universal Studios in Los Angeles.
1: Casual.
2: As you do. And I sat back, and I said to the producer, after a minute or two, I said, "Wow. Did we get anything?" And he said, "Did we get anything?"
0: That's all you want. You just want chemistry. That's all you need. That's what we look for each day.
2: And getting that chemistry in a 20-minute or half an hour window, you've got to work hard. It is. I heard a great joke the other day. Am I allowed to tell it?
0: Tell the joke, please.
2: So a mate of mine turned up to America, and the US Border Force officer said, "Hello, sir, where will you be staying in the United States?" And my mate said, "San Jose." And the US Border Force officer said, "Do you mean San Jose?" He said, "No, mate, San Jose." He said, "Sir, in the United States, we sort of pronounce our J's like an H, so it's San Jose." "San Jose, mate." "Okay." So the US Border official said, "Whatever you like, my friend. When do you intend to leave the United States of America?" And my friend said, "In Hoon or Halai."
1: Wasn't even rude. Well
0: there
1: done.
0: It is.
2: I know
1: what
2: my
1: a miracle.
0: Hey, he's here all week. Try the fish. Peter Overton, it's always great to talk to you. Celebrating 35 years You are fantastic, my friend. Thank you.
2: Love you both. 18 years ago, I read the news on your breakfast show.
0: You That's right. Too. You did too, my
2: That's
0: God.
2: That's gone quickly, hasn't it?
1: Sure has.
0: And remember that year at the Logies. What are we eating this year at the Logies? Because I remember...
2: It'll be either chicken or beef.
0: Well, last year, what was it?
3: Tortillas, a whisk and 26 kilograms of methamphetamine.
0: Yeah. But that was the year over. That was the year over Channel 10. What were they eating?
4: More than 100 kilos of cocaine.
0: Oh, you guys. You're out of control.
2: We'd like to thank Border Force, our sponsor. Thanks for having us.
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0: Across Australia, Jonesy Demander driving you home this Thursday afternoon. The padded bra cheating claim rocks Tour de France femmes as bizarre theory swirls around cycling.
1: What is the bragate controversy in cycling? Some teams at the Tour de France Femmes are concerned that riders are putting padding in their suits to improve their times, which you might think doesn't make sense. But adding extra padding in the chest area actually smooths the airflow around the body and reduces drag, and so riders can move faster. Adding padding to improve aerodynamics isn't allowed under international cycling rules.
2: Is that why Lance Armstrong had one testicle?
0: I can't answer that question.
2: But I would have thought that having a flatter chest would be more aerodynamic.
0: Well, you would think so. You would think so. And what they've said, as that lady has said, that the wind swirls around. So there's like an aerodynamic effect that takes place. So, and they do this for ski jumpers as well.
2: Do they pad their bras?
0: They pad their bras.
2: Really?
0: So there have been several complaints from cycling's world team tour teams alleging that padded sports bras are being used for aerodynamic advantage. They claim riders are faking a larger cup size to reduce their drag through the air.
2: To make Brendan Jones pay attention.
0: Not at all.
2: Not at all.
0: Teams reportedly called for inspectors to be introduced to check riders in a closed tent just to make sure everything's tickety-boo. There's a professor of aerodynamics. His name is Bert Blocken. Seriously, Professor Blocken.
2: Blocking him on socials.
0: He's published the theory that a rounder chest is advantageous when it comes to aerodynamics. He labelled the concept of placing an object inside a jersey or skin suit to reduce aerodynamic drag and improve airflow around the body, chest fairing, as it were, and said it can reduce drag by 3.6%. Professor Blocken said, "We are talking about a chest fairing, which alters the airflow around the body, therefore reducing overpressure on the thighs. As a result, the rider experiences less air." I've taken the liberty of just doing a quick drawing. So there, that's my drawing.
2: Oh, that's a good drawing.
0: Thank you.
2: Who's that? What's his name?
0: No, that's a lady.
2: Right.
0: So that's her with her bosoms packed down. Okay, so if I augment this picture and put bigger situation.
2: I understand.
0: No, and then the wind flow. As you can see, the wind flow is coming through here.
2: Show me.
0: So now, instead of foiling into that area, it blocks around here and goes around the wider part of the body.
2: Is that what you want?
0: That's what you want.
2: So is that why next year we'll see a whole lot of Dolly Parton impersonators taking part in the Tour de France Femmes?
0: Talk to Professor Blocken.
2: He says into the tent.
0: His wife comes home from work. How was your day at work, dear?
2: Well, whatever your wife will say, you've just drawn pictures of bosoms.
0: I've done better.
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12: Hey, it's Sally Pearson. A top eight showdown to kick off round eight of the AFLW. The Cats hosting the Hawks in Geelong tonight. The NRLW Players Dream Team for 2026 has been unveiled, with the league's top 14 players. Roosters halfback Taron Aiken has become the first NRLW player to feature in the Dream Team 5 times. And Talia Gibson's in action in the round of 16 at the Singapore Open. She's taking on Slovakia's Victoria Morvaiova, while Kim Birrell and Taylor Preston are on court at the Korean Open.
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0: It's Jonesy and Amanda driving you home on Jam Nation.
1: During COVID, did you make sourdough from
0: no.
1: the starter and do things like that?
0: Nope.
1: Did your wife?
0: Nope. No, no interest in that. I didn't even brew my own beer.
1: My son went through a phase of making kombucha at home. Remember that? Did you see that? It was a giant jar that sat on the side of the bench.
0: Mm-hmm.
1: And I could see it was just gone off. And he kept emailing the man who said, no, keep going, keep going. And then 6 months later, he said, no, that's off. Chuck it all out. But yeah. all that sourdough starter thing. Remember Sarah, who used to work with us?
0: Yes.
1: Our newsreader. And she had this old recipe. Remember that? Where you then got some of that cake or something.
0: Yeah, and you passed it on to someone else.
1: And you bake it and then you mm-hmm. pass it to someone else and it goes like that.
0: Yeah, largely someone you don't like. It's like a chain letter.
1: It's a bit like a chain letter. You kind of feel a little bit anxious about it because mm-hmm. you don't want to stuff up this long, continuous line. Well, what about this? There's a well-documented sourdough starter known as Carl Griffith's Oregon Trail sourdough starter that started in 1847 that is still going.
0: Wow.
1: Yeah, incredible, isn't it? The starter that rode west in a covered wagon in 1847 still raises bread today by strangers. I like this. Strangers who never met the man who carried it. Well, duh, I wasn't going to be on the Oregon Trail and meet him. So he kept the culture alive for 70 years. He inherited it as a boy in Oregon in 1930.
0: Yeah.
1: He died in 2000 and a volunteer group formed to maintain the sourdough starter and they've been mailing out over 100,000 starters to bakers worldwide for free.
0: So it's just a blob of sourdough and they pick bits of it, is that right?
1: No, I think the starter, actually, how does a starter work? I don't even know. I think it's...
0: Because it could be anything.
1: It's the fermenting yeast.
0: Yep.
1: I'm not sure.
0: Yep.
1: But we're going to put these details on our socials because thousands of bakers around the world, as I said, have asked for this, for a portion of the sourdough starter to keep the tradition going, and volunteers send it out to you from Oregon.
0: Yeah, right.
1: Amazing.
0: It could, it could be.
1: I mean, you know, you started a culture in the same socks you've been wearing since 1974. I don't see anyone lining up to keep that going,
0: I'm going to pass them on to you. Okay. Why don't you start something?
1: Well, if we use your socks, we can make a shoe pastry. Oh,
0: okay.
1: Let's end this with a pun.
0: I don't know what's worse.
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0: Jonesy and Amanda across Australia driving you home. When there's big issues to discuss, we go straight down to the Jonesy and Amanda Arms for...
1: The pub test.
2: Pub test.
1: Does not pass the pub test.
2: Pub test.
1: Pub test. Does it pass the pub test?
2: Pub test.
3: Yeah, the pub test.
1: Doesn't pass the sniff test.
4: Stop it. It's not helpful.
0: So we have formulated our for and against arguments for this.
5: Here is the story that has gone viral this week.
6: A husband won a luxury YSL makeup and skincare basket at a company event, but instead of bringing it home, he gave it to a female coworker. When his wife said she was hurt, some people accused her of being jealous and overreacting. The event was only for employees while his wife stayed home to care for their son. The basket reportedly contained expensive makeup and skincare products worth hundreds of dollars.
0: Thank you, Miss AI DJ.
5: Well, this is what the wife has said. The fact that I did not for one second cross his mind. He preferred the social applause of being the nice guy. He told me he was proud of his generosity. And to top it off, the company took a photo of the two of them together, smiling with the gift, and posted it on their official profile. The perfect husband making another woman's day. Someone here has said, which is obviously his work wife, so make of that what you will. What about this guy who said, this is one man who said, I'd hand it to her. I ain't got no use for that bag of beep. My wife can go and buy her own. Mr. Romance.
0: What I'm seeing here, it's a delicate line that we're walking on here. And he's a young fellow. He's got young kids. He's climbing the corporate ladder. This will make him look like a hero amongst his colleagues. And then...
5: I think you're reading all it into
0: no,
5: that.
0: And if, no.
5: I think probably you were right the first time when you said it's big, it's cumbersome.
0: And it's
5: he's
0: girly.
5: He's not interested in it.
0: Yep.
5: He's just passed it to her. And his wife has said the fact he didn't think for a second that
0: of
5: she would like
0: didn't.
5: It.
0: Yes.
5: Well, he should have.
0: No, but he's there in the moment. Men are very pragmatic. And you don't want to be stuck with a big basket.
5: As I said to you, if Helen was at an event,
0: yep.
5: She won an enormous basket of your favourite beer.
0: Mm-hmm. So keep going.
5: And she thinks, I don't have any use for this.
0: So it'll be a carton of Melbourne beer.
5: I can't be bothered. I'm going to give it to Mr. Kafoop sitting next to me because this will make smooth the way for me at my office.
0: I hear what you're saying. I feel that this man is being judged and I feel men are pragmatic. So
5: you'd be so pragmatic that you say, Helen, give my beer away.
0: You know, I just have to accept it. But I know that my wife knows me very well, and she knows.
5: See, why is that different to this?
0: Well, because this is early days of marriage.
5: She's thinking of
0: you. I think there's mitigating circumstances.
5: You're saying my wife would think of me. This guy didn't think of his wife, and that's where the hurt has come.
0: Of course, I get that. But, you know, when he's been married for 30 years, he's not going to make this mistake again. That's my point. Capiche?
5: Well, apparently they've broken up. So they won't be married for 30 years.
0: Over this.
5: Well, I don't know if that...
0: You roll the dice. But, you know, those baskets, cellophane, girly products... No one wants to be stuck. No one's got time for that.
5: Well, maybe he should have made time for that when his wife's at home looking after the babies.
0: Oh, okay. Well, I'm getting a lecture.
5: Okay.
0: Why am I getting a lecture?
5: Well, we're putting this to the
0: pub test. I'm just giving you the what for.
5: Here's how we're going to phrase it. Giving your co-worker, not your wife, the raffle gift.
0: Mm-hmm.
5: Does this pass the pub
0: test? This is man-woman stuff.
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0: sexy puns. Anyway.
1: It was all the time, Ryan.
0: I have come across some information about Lil Wayne. And it feels like lately we only have had Lil Wayne. We haven't had a lot of Wayne.
1: Okay.
0: Anyway.
1: Don't
0: Lil
1: him.
0: Wayne. Mm-hmm. I'm looking at a picture of him here.
1: Yep.
0: He looks like E.T. He looks 100 years
1: give
0: old.
1: Me, give me a look at him.
0: How old do you think he is?
1: Oh, he'd have to be 50.
0: He's 43. I think he looks about 108. But Lil, in case you're wondering who Lil Wayne is, here's a couple of his big songs. Here's Lollipop. Okay, yuck, yuck, stop. And how about this one, Trigger Finger. And I got fat pockets, you know, in shape, tools on deck, tattoos on necks, life is a... Anyway, okay. That's Lil Wayne. The reason I want
1: now playing on smooth.
0: The reason I want to talk about Lil Wayne is some information has come to light where I've seen footage of him talking to some other, I don't know if they're musicians, I don't know.
1: Rappers.
0: I don't know what they are. But they're discussing
1: boys in the hood.
0: His sleeping habits, and the conversation went a little bit like this.
2: Find it hard to sleep at night?
3: I don't sleep.
2: Ever?
3: You don't sleep? Because I work so much.
2: Yeah. What time do you go to bed?
3: I don't have a time.
2: Well,
4: wait, do you really not sleep?
3: No, I don't.
2: No, you don't.
4: What do you do? So are you up from like, let's say it's like midnight. You're like, okay, I'm going to try to lay down and go to bed.
3: No.
4: So you're never trying to lay down and go to bed?
5: You never get in the bed ever?
3: No.
5: You never get in a bed?
3: No.
0: That's why he looks 108 years old.
1: He never
0: lies down and goes to sleep.
1: He doesn't have a bed.
0: Because he has to work so much. Lil Wayne, have a rest. Maybe the solution to this, I don't know, I'm just throwing this out there for Lil Wayne, if he maybe does a collab with Lil Baby. First of all, I am not a trick, Lil Baby.
1: There's Lil Baby. So you could put Lil Wayne with Lil Baby.
0: And then someone would have to put them to bed.
1: Well, because Lil Baby would be up, but Lil Wayne would...
0: Lil Baby can't stay up, so he'd have to go to bed with Lil Wayne.
1: What about Lil Poopy?
0: And then there'd be a Lil Poopy, and then this guy'd come in. Wake up, Jeff. Everybody's wiggling. Wake up, Jeff. And hence, we really need the circadian rhythms are taken care of.
1: Why do I want to put a cap in your ass?
0: Go to sleep, Lil Wayne.
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16: Partly cloudy with a shower too for both tomorrow and Saturday, tops of 26, then Sunday partly cloudy 27. For Nexus Pools, the best pools in Bundy, the UV reading is 9, that's very high. 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
1: Let me tell you a story about Bert Gerber. He has a barn full of animals, about 60 turkeys, a whole lot of chickens.
2: Yep.
1: Woke up to hear a noise he'd never heard before.
2: But he's on a farm. Wouldn't he hear that all the time?
1: No, that's what's interesting. He had a goose that had never honked before. The goose honked was because the barn was on fire. Little Goosey making this noise saved the day. And Goosey has been rewarded with his favourite snack.
2: Didn't end up on the dinner table.
1: No.
2: Those other ones would be, oh, good on you, Goosey.
1: Imagine if they all went up in flames. That smells delicious.
0: Jonesy and Amanda. For the drive home.
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11: Partly cloudy with a shower too for both tomorrow and Saturday. Tops of 26. Then Sunday, partly cloudy, 27. For Nexus Pools, the best pools in Bundy, the UV reading is 9. That's very high. Remember to slip, slop, slap so you can slide.
0: Now, an hour of music from the decade of decadence. Is the 80s and 8.

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1: Before singles ruled everything, albums told the whole story. Drop the needle, flip the tape. No skipping tracks here. We're diving into a classic 80s album.
0: Yes, it was one of the biggest records of the decade, Bad from Michael Jackson. Now, you've got to remember the pressure surrounding this album. By 1987, it had been almost 5 years since the release of Thriller. Thriller had become the biggest selling album in history. It won a stack of awards and it turned Michael Jackson into the biggest star on the planet. But 5 years is a long time in pop music, and during that gap, fans were getting impatient. Record companies kept the Michael Jackson name out there with compilation packages and reissues, but there was no brand new studio album. The question everybody was asking was simple: how do you follow up the biggest album of all time? Well, Jackson's answer was Bad. He was working once again with

producer Quincy Jones. He took greater control over the songwriting than ever before, writing 9 of the album's 11 tracks himself. The lead single, I Just Can't Stop Loving You, gave fans their first taste, but it was the title track, Bad, that announced that Michael Jackson wasn't interested in repeating Thriller. With its groundbreaking Martin Scorsese-directed short film and a very tough image, well, tougher than Thriller, Michael was determined to show the world how he was entering a brand new phase of his career. Here is the title track for our classic 80s album tonight, Bad, on the 80s at 8.

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0: Incredibly, 9 singles were released from the album overall, meaning that almost every corner of the record found its way onto radio stations around the world. The album sold millions of copies, launched a massive world tour, and cemented Michael Jackson's position as the King of Pop. Now, whilst it might have lived in the shadow of Thriller commercially, most artists would have given anything to have a career-defining album as successful as Bad. Coming up after the break, another all-time classic song from an all-time classic album, She's So Unusual, Cyndi Lauper's Time After Time. If you fall, here's a fun what-if for music fans. Imagine a duet between Michael Jackson and Cyndi Lauper. Well, it almost happened when Jackson was involved with the recording of We Are The World, but sadly, the two never ended up recording a major duet together. Time After Time by Cyndi Lauper is coming up next on the 80s at 8.
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2: 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G'day, David. How would you be?
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You've been hit by a smooth criminal. 80s supergroups. 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

0: You're on the 80s at 8. Shane Bryan with you, and that was Got My Mind Set on You from George Harrison. A lot of people think that it was one of George's own songs, but it was actually written by Rudy Clarke and first recorded by James Ray in 1962. Harrison's version gave the former Beatle his final number one hit in the US, proved that he could still top the charts almost two decades after the Beatles broke up. Coming up after the break, one of the biggest rock anthems of the 80s from ZZ Top. Sadly, the band recently farewelled original drummer Frank Beard, the last surviving member of the classic ZZ Top lineup, following the passing of Dusty Hill in 2021. For more than 50 years, Beard's steady groove helped power classics like Gimme All Your Lovin', Sharp Dressed Man, and this one. After the break, ZZ Top and Legs on the 80s at 8.
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0: Well, that is it for the 80s at 8 tonight. Tomorrow night, we don't have the 80s at 8. It is the totally 80s Friday night, wall-to-wall 80s music from 8 right through till midnight. I'll be back on Monday night for another edition of the 80s at 8. I'll catch you then. Thanks for keeping me company.
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1: 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G'day, David. How would you be?
2: 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Thanks, Mark. Thanks for having me on.
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1: Let me tell you a story about Bert Gerber. He has a barn full of animals, about 60 turkeys, a whole lot of chickens.
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1: Woke up to hear a noise he'd never heard before.
3: But he's on a farm. Wouldn't he hear that all the time?
1: No, that's what's interesting. He had a goose that had never honked before. The goose honked was because the barn was on fire. Little Goosey making this noise saved the day. And Goosey has been rewarded with his favourite snack.
3: Didn't end up on the dinner table.
1: No.
3: Those other ones would be, oh, good on you, Goosey.
1: Imagine if they all went up in flames. That smells delicious.
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1: 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G'day, David. How would you be?
2: 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Thanks, Mark. Thanks for having me on.
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8: Partly cloudy with a shower, 2 and a top of 26 is the forecast for today. Carbon copy for tomorrow, then Sunday, partly cloudy, 27. For Nexus Pools, the best pools in Bundy, the UV reading is 9. That's very high. Remember to slip, slop, slap, seek and slide.
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1: Woke up to hear a noise he'd never heard before.
3: But he's on a farm. Wouldn't he hear that all the time?
1: No, that's what's interesting. 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The goose honked was because the barn was on fire. Little Goosey making this noise saved the day. And Goosey has been rewarded with his favourite snack.
3: Didn't end up on the dinner table.
1: No.
3: Those other ones would be, oh, good on you, Goosey.
1: Imagine if they all went up in flames. That smells delicious.
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10: Partly cloudy with a shower 2 and a top of 26 is the forecast for today. Carbon copy for tomorrow, then Sunday partly cloudy 27. For Nexus Pools, the best pools in Bundy, the UV reading is 9. That's very high. 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

0: 1332 4BU, better music and more of it with Queen's Killer Queen. Good morning. Welcome to the Big Breakfast for this, the 25th day of September. If you're an AFL fan, it's Grand Final Eve. Go the Lions. They take on the Dockers tomorrow afternoon at the MCG. Now, just looking at the weather forecast, partly cloudy today, a shower too possible, a top of 26, 0 to 6 millimetres of rain possible. Now, I'm looking at the radar, and they often talk about how, you know, Bundaberg is under a roof or it's shielded from all the rain. Well, the shower's moving through Tin Can Bay and Harvey Bay. The shower's moving through Agnes Water, town of 1770, Gladstone, Rockhampton, Yeppoon up that way. And there's not a thing, there's nothing over Bundy or Woodgate or Moore Park or Bagarrot, nothing. Nothing. It's the only part of southeast Queensland's coast that doesn't have any shower activity at the moment. And we desperately need it. I think we've had 1 millimetre of rain overnight in the rain gauge, so we'll check all that out in the weather coming up after the news at 6. And, of course, we're here for Bundaberg Power Sports on the show this morning, catching up with David Batt, our federal member for Hinkler. We'll have a chat to David at 7.15 this morning. Steve Price from the Bundy Gear Guide, he's in at 7.40 for our weekly entertainment report. Going to have a chat about alcohol labelling at 8.15 this morning. Australia and New Zealand Journal of Public Health Association of Australia, they've released this report saying that alcohol companies are keeping Australians in the dark about health risks. They're more than twice as likely to tell consumers to drink responsibly rather than to warn them why. So we'll touch base on that at 8.15. Couple of chances to win. Prize giving Friday. We'll give away that $50 fuel voucher for the movie quiz, so you get one more chance to go on the draw for that. We'll do that at 20 past 7 this morning. And our secret sound on the Feel Good Friday is worth $140 at 5 past 8.
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0: Joe Walsh from the Eagles. 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It's the Big Breakfast on 1332 4BU for Bundaberg Power Sports. 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
2: Good morning, I'm Nathan Filmer with the latest Bundaberg local news from the Crofton Street newsroom. The large air tanker has been deployed to the bushfire at Lowmead as a watch and act alert remains in place this morning. The water bomber dropped retardant lines ahead of the fire front to support multiple aircraft and ground crews. The warning area covers between Clark's Road, Clark's Lane, McKellar Road, Bruce Highway and Logan Road. The fire has currently burned through more than 200 hectares and is being described by authorities as dangerous and fast moving. New housing developments in Bundaberg could see 600 new residential lots added to the housing supply pool ahead of big growth in the region. Newsmail reports developer Lee Dwyer Holdings has submitted an application to Bundaberg Regional Council for two separate developments. There'd be around 300 lots on each block at the Beebin, about a kilometre apart, with lots ranging from 500 to 1,152 square metres. Council has not made any decisions on the two applications. As we get stuck into spring pruning, Ergon is warning people to stay clear of overhead power lines when trimming trees. Safety manager Grace White says crews have recently responded to a number of incidents, including a service line brought down by a home gardener in the Bundaberg region. She says it's a high-risk time of year for vegetation management incidents.
3: You don't need to be touching a power line to be at serious risk of injury or death. It could be coming into contact with the tree branch itself or the ladder. We've had 33 accidental contact incidents in the last year, and that's up from previous years.
2: And we've marked World Cancer Research Day this week, and every donation to the Australian Cancer Research Foundation is being matched dollar for dollar. It comes as research shows more than 2 in 5 Aussies are expected to be diagnosed with some form of cancer by the age of 85. Australian Cancer Research Foundation CEO Kerry Stridham says every breakthrough begins with research.
4: So for more than 40 years, we've provided the nation's brightest minds with the technology, equipment and infrastructure that they need in order to make these breakthroughs possible, and hopefully bringing us close to a future where cancer is not the burden that it is today.
1: National News now.
5: Morning, I'm Britt Aylin. The Albanese government's defending the time it's taken for the public to be informed about the hacking of Medicare portal by an OpenAI agent. It's emerged the PM was made aware of the breach at the weekend but didn't announce it until yesterday. Federal Finance Minister Katie Gallagher told the ABC she and her colleagues were still being briefed about it up until late Wednesday.
6: It really was the first opportunity where we were able to come out and give the public and the media as comprehensive a briefing as we are able to at this point in time.
5: The 11-year-old boy who was shot in the face and neck at an apartment in Sydney on Monday has lost his fight for life in hospital. An 18-year-old's been charged over the alleged attack. Methamphetamine-related overdoses and hospital visits are at an all-time high, according to a new report. The National Drug and Alcohol Research Centre says the evidence suggests Australia has one of the highest recorded rates of methamphetamine use in the world. And there's a new U2 album on the way featuring the final recorded performance from the late Dolly Parton. She joins Bono on vocals for the closing track of the record, which is due out in November.
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5: To sport now, and a huge boost for Brisbane ahead of tomorrow's AFL Grand Final, with Lachie Neale clear to play after the appeals board overturned his one-match ban for a gut punch on Hawthorn's Jack Kinnevin. George Russell's led the second practice session ahead of this weekend's Azerbaijan Grand Prix, finishing half a second before Mercedes teammate Kimi Antonelli. Australian Oscar Piastri pulled up in eighth place. And in the cricket, South Africa has beaten Australia by 67 runs overnight. That's the latest in news and sport.
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9: So for our Friday, partly cloudy with a shower 2 possible, a top of 26. Tomorrow, partly cloudy, a shower 2, 26. Sunday, mostly sunny, 27 degrees. For Nexus Pools, the best pools in Bundy, the UV reading today is 9. That's very high. Remember to slip, slop, slap, seek and slide. Kensington right now, 15 degrees. And since 9 o'clock yesterday morning, 1 millimetre of rain in the Bundaberg rain gauge.
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0: Morning, it's Robbie Williams. Let me entertain you. This is 4BU's Big Breakfast. It's 12 past 6.
1: This week is Dementia Action Week, running through until this coming Sunday, September 27. It's time to talk about dementia, and we're going to do that right now. Tennille Griffiths is the State Manager, Client Services at Dementia Australia, joins us this morning. Tennille, good morning. How would you be?
2: Yeah, good morning, Mark. Thanks for having me.
1: Great to have you on this National Dementia Action Week. First question, Tennille, what are the numbers as far as it goes with people living with dementia in Australia?
2: Yeah, currently in 2026, it's estimated that there's over 440,000 Australians living with dementia and 1.7 million people involved in their care. In Queensland alone, we have over 88,000 people living with any form of dementia at the moment. And by 2054, it's estimated that might increase to over 168,000.
1: Those numbers are very high. They seem to be increasing. Is there a reason why they're increasing? Is it because, for example, of lifestyle factors, or are we more aware of, you know, the causes and the symptoms of dementia?
2: Yeah, I think it's a mixed factor. We're living longer, lifestyle factors, there is more awareness, and better testing.
1: And as far as more awareness, better testing, there's also better treatment, no doubt about that. I mean, I have some people in my family that have had dementia. These days, the medication is certainly a lot better than what it was.
2: Yeah, definitely. I would have to agree with that. So currently, there is no known cure for dementia, but there's lots of treatments where people can actually live well and lead active and fulfilling lives many years after their diagnosis.
1: The stats are pretty damning when it comes to people living with dementia. It's a leading cause of death. But are we discussing it openly enough?
2: No, we're not. Look, there still is quite a big stigma around dementia. We don't talk about it like we talk about skin cancer or heart health or mental health. They're much more openly discussed. Where dementia, there is a real stigma and people just don't know enough about it.
1: Mm. And is that because, and I don't know if I'm framing this question right, but, you know, if your heart's playing up a bit maybe, or you're not breathing right, you go to your GP and you say, hey, I'm not breathing. Is it because people aren't aware of the symptoms?
2: I think so. And look, it can be hard to get a diagnosis of dementia. There's over 150 different types of dementia, including Alzheimer's, Lewy bodies dementia.
1: So final one, Tennille, this Dementia Action Week, Dementia Australia is asking everyone to join a national conversation. How do we find out more? How do we talk more about it? And what more can we do as we move forward?
2: Yeah, we really encourage everyone to start talking about dementia so we can grow a community of people who understand. If someone is interested to find out more, they can visit our website, which is dementia.org.au, and we have a national dementia helpline 24/7, which is...
1: Well, this Dementia Action Week, Dementia Australia is asking everyone to join a national conversation. How do we find out more? How do we...

0: little concerned. Is the GP often the best, you know, first place to have a discussion?
1: Definitely. 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We also have a Brain Track app, which is a free app that people can download. 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
0: Fantastic, great advice. And for more information, go to dementia.org.au. Tennille, thank you for your time this morning on 4BU.
1: Fantastic. Thanks for letting us start the conversation.
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3: Let me tell you a story about Bert Gerber. 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
3: Woke up to hear a noise he'd never heard before.
5: But he's on a farm. Wouldn't he hear that all the time?
3: 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The goose honked was because the barn was on fire. Little Goosey making this noise saved the day. And Goosey has been rewarded with his favourite snack.
5: Didn't end up on the dinner table.
3: No.
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0: be Rocky 3, The Eye of the Tiger, on a Feel Good Friday. 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
12: Good morning, I'm Nathan Filmer with the latest Bundaberg local news from the Crofton Street newsroom. Authorities are warning people about a fast-moving fire at Lowmead this morning that's attracted the support of the region's largest firefighting assets. A fire is burning near Rose Road and could burn for days as people are asked to stay informed about the potentially changing situation. People in the area are also being urged to decide ahead of time what they'll do if the blaze gets closer. The most recent update from authorities indicates crews were working to get the fire under control. Hundreds of new dwellings could be secured for Bundaberg if a new development application is approved by council. Newsmail reports 600 new lots are earmarked for 2 large blocks in Thabeebin to make way for tens of thousands of extra people in our city. The submission argued the region will need the extra housing over the coming decades, and it's something state and local councils had already recognised as important. The larger of the 2 blocks bordered by Goodwood Road and Wrighty Street is proposed to be divided into 305 lots, the smallest 550 square metres. Locals are being urged to take care pruning trees if they're anywhere near power lines. Ergon safety manager Grace White says there have been a couple of near misses recently.
13: One in the Bundaberg region where a homeowner contacted a service line whilst tree trimming, and also a professional tree trimmer who contacted 11,000 volt power line on the Gold Coast.
12: And every breakthrough in cancer treatment begins with research. This week we marked World Cancer Research Day and we're being urged to donate to the Australian Cancer Research Foundation. Australian Cancer Research Foundation CEO Kerry Stridham says around 465 Australians are diagnosed every day.
14: You know, more than 2 in 5 Australians are expected to be diagnosed with cancer by the age of 85. It's only public support that can help us to continue backing the brilliant researchers who are making remarkable strides towards a future with better outcomes for people affected by cancer.
12: The Wide Bay region had a cancer incidence rate of around 2,500 people in 2023.
1: National News Now.
15: Morning, I'm Britt Aylin. The Federal Finance Minister's explained the lead-up to June's hacking of a Medicare portal by an OpenAI bot. Katie Gallagher's told the ABC the trouble began when the agent was instructed to investigate the cost of healthcare.
16: That is how it's found its way to the Medicare statistics reporting website, and that is where this incident has occurred.
15: A second child has died after allegedly being stabbed by their mother in the Blue Mountains on Sunday. Police say the one-year-old lost their fight for life in hospital yesterday. The alleged stabbing had already claimed the life of a five-year-old, while a three-year-old remains in a critical condition this morning. To Germany now, where a 105-year-old man's being investigated over his alleged involvement in murder crimes at a Nazi prisoner of war camp. Authorities believe he worked as a guard during World War II. There's no statute of limitations for murder or accessory to murder in German law in order to enable the prosecution of Nazi crimes. And new research out of Kenya has found that African elephants can use medicinal plants to treat illnesses within themselves and their families.
8: Dempster's Caravan and RV, you're in the know go-to for parts, repairs and servicing.
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15: In sport, Lachie Neal says it's been a nerve-wracking week after being cleared to play in tomorrow's AFL Grand Final. The Lions star last night successfully convinced the appeals board to overturn his one-match ban for a gut punch on Hawthorn's Jack Ginnivan. Meantime, in the NRL, the Dolphins are out to make history when they host the Roosters in tonight's opening prelim final. A win would see the league's newest franchise book a spot in next week's decider in just their fourth season. And a sellout crowd's expected in Townsville tonight when the Socceroos take on Brazil in the first of two international friendlies. That's the latest from the newsroom.
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0: Partly cloudy both today and tomorrow with a shower too and tops of 26. And then Sunday mostly sunny, 27. For Nexus Pools, the best pools in Bundy, the UV reading is 9. That's very high. Remember to slip, slop, slap, seek and slide. 24 to 7 at Ashfield now, 16 degrees. On This Day is next with Aaron Stevens.
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It's the Big Breakfast on 1332 4BU. BTO, you ain't seen nothing yet. 13 to 7, and you ain't seen nothing yet. That's probably a nice little lead-in to a big weekend of footy finals, no matter which code you follow, whether it's the NRL or the AFL. Of course, it's a preliminary finals weekend in the NRL tonight. The Dolphins, you ain't seen nothing yet. Could the Dolphins play in their first ever grand final? They've been in the competition for 4 years. Dolphins and the Roosters tonight, 7:50 at Suncorp. And then Sunday afternoon is the Penrith Panthers and the Newcastle Knights, 4 o'clock Sunday. Who will go through to the grand final next Sunday evening? We'll wait and see. Preliminary final weekend in the NRL. But, of course, in the AFL, if you follow that code, I do, because I lived in Melbourne for a while. It is grand final weekend. The Brisbane Lions up against the Fremantle Dockers. And I'm a Swan supporter, but I'm going for the Lions.

0: Hopefully we'll hear a mighty roar for the third year in a row tomorrow afternoon, around about, I guess it finished just before 6 o'clock at the MCG. Good to see that the tribunal or the appeals tribunal let Lachie Neale play as well. So big weekend, regardless of what sort of code you're into, whether it's NRL, AFL, certainly a big weekend of footy finals action this weekend.
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0: 1927 on 4BU's Big Breakfast on a feel-good Friday morning. 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It's 4 to 7. David Batt, the federal member for Hinkler. He will be in the studio in the next half hour. I'll also apply the movie quiz 20 past 7 this morning for Rhino Support Coordination, connecting people with quality aged care. Our theme this week, Tom Cruise movies.
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12: Good morning, I'm Nathan Filmer with the latest Bundaberg local news from the Crofton Street newsroom. A fire burning at Lowmead this morning has authorities on alert and some of the region's largest firefighting assets in the air. The areas between Clarks Road, Clarks Lane, McKellar Road, Bruce Highway and Logan Road are at watch and act status. Authorities are asking people in the area to stay prepared as the danger may continue for days and the fire could get worse quickly. People have accidentally come into contact with power lines 33 times in the last year across Queensland. Ergon says spring is a dangerous time of year when people are in their gardens pruning trees near power lines. Safety manager Grace White says there have been 2 incidents recently, including a service line brought down by a home gardener in the Bundaberg region.
13: Well, thankfully no one was injured in these events, but it's a timely reminder to look up and live while you're planning works around power lines. To help reduce incidents, outages and damage, you can plant smart in the first place, and we have a list of powerline-friendly trees on our website.
12: More than 2 in 5 Aussies are expected to be diagnosed with some form of cancer by the age of 85. This week we marked World Cancer Research Day, celebrating advancements in research. Australian Cancer Research Foundation CEO Kerry Stridham is urging us to get online and to donate today.
14: And very excitingly, every dollar donated to ACRF on World Cancer Research Day will be matched dollar for dollar by Amgen, one of our partners, up to $50,000. So it's a really simple way for Australians to double their their impact.
12: The Wide Bay region had a cancer incidence rate of around 2,500 people in 2023. And residents are encouraged to share messages, memories, or what they love about the Bundaberg region as part of a free community arts project for Mental Health Week throughout October. A Bundaberg Regional Galleries initiative, the Postcard Exchange Program, aims to connect people across Bundaberg, Childers and Gingin by spreading stories of local belonging. Participants can pick up a postcard from Bundaberg Regional Library, Childers Library and Gingin Library and add their personalised message to the back. The completed postcards will then be exchanged and displayed at another library in the region.
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11: Morning, I'm Britt Aylin. Australia's methamphetamine use is reportedly at an all-time high with record numbers of overdoses and hospital visits. The data comes from the National Drug and Alcohol Research Centre, which says the evidence suggests our nation has one of the highest recorded rates of methamphetamine use in the world. The Albanese government's defending the time it's taken for the public to be informed about the hacking of a Medicare portal by an OpenAI agent. It's emerged the Prime Minister was made aware of the breach at the weekend, but didn't announce it until yesterday morning. However, senior ministers say they were still being briefed on the situation late into Wednesday night. A judge has ordered US President Donald Trump to let journalists from CNN, Politico and MS Now back into the White House after ruling that their ban was unconstitutional. The media outlets had sought an emergency hearing to regain access. And a 105-year-old man is under investigation in Germany over allegations he was an accessory to multiple murders at a Nazi prisoner of war camp during World War II. Prosecutors believe he was working as a guard.
1: Cash for scrap. Archon Metals Recycling. 16 Steptoe Street, Bundy East. 4BU. 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
11: To sport now and a huge boost for Brisbane ahead of tomorrow's AFL Grand Final, with Lachie Neale cleared to play after the appeals board overturned his one-match ban for a gut punch on Hawthorn's Jack Ginnivan. In the NBL, Melbourne United's defeated the Phoenix by 25 points overnight, while the Wildcats recorded a one-point win over the 36ers in Perth. And George Russell has led the second practice session ahead of this weekend's Azerbaijan Formula One Grand Prix. That is the latest in news and sport.
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0: Partly cloudy today with a shower too and a top of 26. That is a carbon copy forecast for tomorrow as well. And then Sunday, mostly sunny, 27. For Nexus Pools, the best pools in Bundy, the UV reading today is 9. Very high. Remember to slip, slop, slap, seek and slide. 7:04, Coral Cove now 17 degrees. By the way, since 9 yesterday morning, we've had 1 millimetre of rain. One lonesome little millimetre of rain in the Bundaberg rain gauge.
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0: Dragon on 4BU's Big Breakfast. Feel Good Friday morning, September 25, 8 past 7. David Batt is the federal member for Hinkler, joins us this morning on 4BU's Big Breakfast. David, good to have you back in the studio.
1: Yeah, but great to be here, Mark. Thanks
0: for the invite. How are things going in Canberra?
1: Yeah, we've had another 2 weeks down there. I think 4 of the last 6 weeks I've been in Canberra, so it's great to be back home and home for the next few weeks to get out and about and try and sell our message here to build a better Australia.
0: Well, let's whip through a few issues. Firstly, the war in the Middle East shows no sign of really easing off, and there's not much we here in Australia can do to control that. Obviously, the flow-on effect is particularly that we're seeing is obviously the cost of oil, you know, petrol, diesel, and the flow-on effect of those costs. You guys introduced a policy or a policy suggestion over the weekend called the Fuel Price Shield. How would that all work?
1: Yeah, so what that's about is rather than having to get into government or into parliament and debate about whether we should or shouldn't reduce our tax on fuel as we go along, that this would be an automatic reduction. So we would halve the fuel excise at the currently 27 cents a litre once the Brent crude oil price, they call it, so the US $100 a barrel. Mm-hmm. If it gets to $100 a barrel US, then that would automatically cut in and it would stay in until that price reduces back down below $100 a barrel again. So as well as that, on the fuel tax, it would work on the heavy vehicles. They get taxed as well separately, so it would come in and assist them as well.
0: The other thing too, which I guess we can discuss at another time, is we should have a chat one day about the powers of the ACCC, because I notice that prices go up pretty quickly, but when the price per barrel goes down, takes a while. It's a bit more of a lag effect. Not sure how that all works.
1: Yeah, the fuel industry. We've met a lot with the big fuel industry people now, and even those smaller people independent fuel suppliers, and they will give us their reasons why that happens. And it is all about what they buy it in at, what they can sell it at, and what they, you know, and it does, it's a little bit more complicated than we all think. Yeah. But it's still, I agree that I'm sure they're taking a lot longer to reduce the prices, like the banks do with their interest rates.
0: Occasionally we hear that word gouging thrown around.
1: Yeah, that's right.
0: Not suggesting, of course, David, at one moment that would ever happen. But
1: so this basically would save about $15 a tank of fuel.
0: Yeah.
1: And we're saying the government has done that this time around for about 6 months. It's gone back up again now. But that's because we've had to, you know, jockey in government, in the parliament, about getting them to do it. This would make it an automatic thing. That's the coalition policy as part of our policy suite to fix the economy and protect our way of life.
0: Well, it makes sense to me that you have a, as you said, $100 a barrel, hits that margin. You know,
1: half the tax.
0: No debate. It's just done.
1: Yeah.
0: It happens. Well done to you guys and, you know, others in Canberra for the announcement last week. It's been a very, very big win for our vets.
1: Yeah, for sure. This has been a big fight, a fight from our veterans and from us, the coalition. We've been pushing this since it came in the budget back in May. So part of that was that the government were going to put a cap on support, $5,000 cap on veteran support for allied health services. So the veterans were fuming about it. They were very nervous about what was going to happen with that. A lot of veterans used more than $5,000 a year. There'd been no consultation beforehand, and we just kept fighting and requesting the government to cancel that out. They kept refusing. The veterans have been in fighting for it. We've had veterans in Canberra talking with the Minister and Prime Minister, and finally the government have cancelled the $5,000 cap on veterans' allied health.
0: So common sense prevailed there. You had a win. You can't win them all, as they say, though. So obviously the over 65's private health situation didn't get through.
1: Yeah, it seems like the seniors, anyone that's, you know, in that area. So we had veterans and now over 65 seem to be a target for this Labor government, which is a shame. So we got them to scrap the cap, but they wouldn't change it on the over 65's private health. So what happened there was back in John Howard's day, there was an extra incentive or support for over 65's 4% for over 65s and 8% extra off their private health cover over 75s. They're the people that have that can't. You know, we've got over 1.2 million pensioners that have private health cover. So they're struggling enough as it is, and they find money to put it on private health. Well, now the government's going to make an extra 4% or 8% more on their private health cover. We've fought this for the last 3 months as well, but we can't get them to change their mind at the moment. They've actually brought that in last week in a bill, so it will be now. It will be now government policy as of the 1st of April next year.
0: David, if you believe the polls, the biggest issue impacting voting intention at the moment is immigration. Now, all sides of politics, be it you know, LNP, the government, One Nation, have probably acknowledged that you know, the numbers do need to come down, but there's a different approach as well from all sides. The approach that the government announced last week, they appear to be targeting, you know, working holiday maker visas. Spoke to a few different people, some tourist industry bodies, etc., last week. That could have really, really big ramifications for our region.
1: It'll have huge ramifications. It is ridiculous what the minister has announced last week. I don't think he obviously has been out into the regions like here in Bundaberg or across Hinkler. You know, we have over 12,000 backpackers in our region at any one time, and they are the lifeblood of us getting this fruit and veg. We are the salad bowl of Australia, and we've got to get that fruit and veg out when we need to. And if they're going to cut back our working holiday maker visas, you know, our ag industry and our tourism industry will suffer. It's a ridiculous decision.
0: Well, the thing about, I guess, those working holiday maker visas, as the name would imply, they're not coming here to get on welfare or any of that sort of stuff. They're actually coming here to work. And not only do they do jobs that, you know, we have potential labour shortages in, they then spend money, though.
1: They sure do.
0: They might go to the pub. They might go out for dinner. They might, well, they've got to stay somewhere. So a lot of that money goes back into the economy.
1: Yeah, so we've talked even to the tourism sector as well. So every pub and club in town has backpackers working in it right across regional Australia. Even down in Hervey Bay, Fraser Island, they've had to cancel some tours because they can't get these working holiday maker visa holders into the country. They've gone, the government, even though this is for the next 2 years, into 3 years, they've put a go slow on it right now. So we're struggling right now to get these backpackers into the country that we normally will now. Across Victoria, they're about to pick crops that they can't pick at the moment because they don't have enough. And that's going to happen here in Hinkler as well, in Bundaberg, over the next few months if this doesn't get sorted straight away. We've had Mike Guerin, the National Farmers Federation. We stood up with him last week. He's the CEO. He says that between 10 and 25% extra on your fruit and veg will be in by Christmas. So it happened during COVID. It'll happen again now. If we don't get to pick our fruit and veg, 25% extra on your fruit and veg costs by Christmas.
0: It's the last thing we need with increased price of petrol as well and diesel and oil.
1: So that's right.
0: Double whammy.
1: Yeah.
0: When are you back in the big house?
1: I've got a couple of weeks in the electorate. So as I said, we'll get out and about trying to talk about it, what, you know, how we can fix the economy and protect our way of life. But, yeah, just to get across the electorate as much as I can and then head down to Canberra in 3 weeks' time. Well,

0: Fleetwood Mac's Everywhere on The Big Breakfast on 1332 4BU. We're going to play the movie quiz soon. It's 19 past 7. Let's cross to Elliot Heads Road in Kepnock to Ken's Kepnock Butchery and say good morning to Ken. How would you be?
1: Absolutely fantastic, Mark. How's yourself?
0: Mate, I'm great, and it's a big weekend of footy finals, regardless of what code you follow, whether it's the NRL or the AFL, and I reckon there'll be a lot of barbecues around town. What are we going to chuck on the barbie from Ken's Kepnock Butchery?
1: Yeah, mate, it's fire up the barbecue time. So we've got 2 kilos of our barbecue sausages for only $20. We've got 2 kilos of the lamb barbecue chops for $40. We've got barbecue steak, 2 kilos of that for $42. What else have we got? We got whole rumps. We got whole ribs. We can slice them up for you free. Anything else you want to fire up on the barbecue, we'll have it for you, mate.
0: You've got the barbecues covered right across the weekend from Ken's Kepnock Butchery. Now, Ken, most importantly, because the great thing about you guys, you're open 7 days a week. So when are you open weekdays and then when are you open Saturday and Sunday?
1: Yeah, mate, we're here 7 days a week. We're open at 6 o'clock every morning until 1 o'clock on a Saturday and a Sunday and 5:30 during the week. So if you need something for the barbecue this weekend, get in early.
0: Yep, just a reminder, open Saturday and Sunday. There wouldn't be many butchers doing their deeds on a Sunday morning, I wouldn't have thought.
1: No, there's not many silly fellas like me around, mate. There's only a few of us left, eh?
0: Yeah, and what's your address?
1: Elliot Heads Road, right beside Maloney's Five Star.
0: Catch you next weekend.
1: Bye.
0: Next weekend.
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3: Woke up to hear a noise he'd never heard before.
5: 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Wouldn't he hear that all the time?
3: 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He had a goose that had never honked before. The goose honked was because the barn was on fire. Little Goosey making this noise. Saved the day, and Goosey has been rewarded with his favourite snack.
5: Didn't end up on the dinner table.
3: No.
5: Those other ones would be, oh, good on you, Goosey.
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1: 415-300-888. It starred Tom Cruise, Rebecca De Mornay, came out in 1983. Voted one of the best high school and teen films of all time. Bob Seger's old-time rock and roll was in the soundtrack. And, well, the plot line, Joel Goodson, played by Tom Cruise, is a straight-laced high school senior living in an affluent Chicago suburb. However, Joel is left home alone when his parents go on vacation. What is the name of that classic Tom Cruise movie from 1983? 415-300-888. Play the movie quiz now. It's 1332 4BU. 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

0: on this National One Hit Wonders Day, celebrating musical artists for, well, those that just had the one hit single. None bigger in the 60s than Los Bravos, a huge one hit wonder. Black is Black. It's 13:32 for BU. 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
4: That's her. She's fantastic.
0: Now, I've stumped everyone on the movie quiz. It's the first time in 5 weeks we haven't had a winner. So the name of that movie was Risky Business, starring Tom Cruise. So that ends our theme week, our theme of Tom Cruise movies. Polarizing character in Hollywood. You either love him or you hate him. But you certainly can't deny he is one sensational actor and has starred in plenty of great movies. We'll do the movie quiz again Monday morning at the same time. The latest news is next. In the next half hour, Steve Price from the Bundy Gig Guide, he'll give us a lowdown on what's happening as far as live music goes around town tonight and this weekend.
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5: Good morning, I'm Nathan Filmer with the latest Bundaberg local news from the Crofton Street newsroom. The large air tanker has been deployed to the bushfire at Lowmead as a watch and act alert remains in place this morning. The water bomber dropped retardant lines ahead of the fire front to support multiple aircraft and ground crews. The warning area covers Clarks Road, Clarks Lane, McKellar Road, Bruce Highway and Logan Road. The fire has currently burned through more than 200 hectares and is being described by authorities as dangerous and fast moving. New housing developments in Bundaberg could see 600 new residential lots added to the housing supply pool ahead of big growth in the region. Newsmail reports developer Lee Dwyer Holdings has submitted an application to Bundaberg Regional Council for two separate developments. There'd be around 300 lots on each block at Thabeeban, about a kilometre apart, with lots ranging from 500 to 1,152 square metres. Council has not yet made any decisions on the two applications. As we get stuck into spring pruning, Ergon is warning people to stay clear of overhead power lines when trimming trees. Safety manager Grace White says crews have recently responded to a number of incidents, including a service line brought down by a home gardener in the Bundaberg region. She says it's a high-risk time of year for vegetation management incidents.
15: You don't need to be touching a power line to be at serious risk of injury or death. It could be coming into contact with the tree branch itself or the ladder. We've had 33 accidental contact incidents in the last year, and that's up from previous years.
5: And regional Queensland kids are at greater risk of drowning, with ex-Olympic swim coach Laurie Lawrence warning some families are missing out on swimming lessons because they simply aren't available. The warning comes as the latest national drowning report shows drowning rates are significantly higher outside major cities.
16: Drowning rates are twice as high among people living in the most disadvantaged areas, and almost three times higher in regional areas compared to the major cities where the facilities are there and available.
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17: Morning, I'm Britt Aylin. The Prime Minister will deliver a speech to the United Nations General Assembly today as he wraps up his week-long visit to New York. Anthony Albanese is expected to urge leaders to unite in asserting control over AI. It comes after yesterday's revelation that an OpenAI agent had gained unauthorised access to a Medicare data portal. CNN, MS Now and Politico are back at the White House after a federal judge ruled US President Donald Trump's attempt to remove their access was unconstitutional. The ban had led other major media outlets to suspend their coverage of White House events in solidarity. A New South Wales police officer has died after a police car crashed into a tree in Sydney's inner west this morning. The woman was a passenger in the vehicle, while the male officer who was driving has been taken to hospital in a stable condition. A critical incident investigation is now underway. And U2's got a new record coming out featuring what's believed to be the final recorded performance of the late Dolly Parton. The country music legend sings with Bono on the closing track of the new album, which is due to be released in November.
1: Bundaberg farmers don't get days off. Neither does a Can-Am Defender. Built for work and in stock at Bundaberg Power Sports. 4BU. 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
17: In sport, Lachie Neale will play in tomorrow's AFL Grand Final after the appeals board last night overturned the Lions' one-match ban for a gut punch on Hawthorn's Jack Ginnivan. The 33-year-old says the past couple of days have been a roller coaster.
18: Nerve-wracking, and like I said, in pretty foreign territory, so wasn't really sure what to do with myself. Been trying to keep busy, and thankfully coming down here and training and everything and having the boys around me has been great.
17: And in NRL, the Dolphins are out to make history when they host the Roosters in tonight's opening prelim. A win would see the league's newest franchise book a spot in next week's grand final in just their fourth season.
1: The Big Breakfast with Mark, back in 30 seconds. 4BU.
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1: Four Walls Realty, specialising in all things sales. 4BU Bundaberg weather.
0: Partly cloudy today with a shower or two and a top of 26. Tomorrow the same, and then Sunday mostly sunny, 27. For Nexus Pools, the best pools in Bundy, the UV reading is 9. It's very high, so remember to slip, slop, slap, seek and slide. 23 to 8 in Bundy right now, it's 19 degrees.
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0: Paul BU's Big Breakfast for Bundaberg Power Sports on a feel-good Friday, Midnight Oil at Dead Heart. 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
0: Steve Price, good morning. How would you be?
3: Very good, Mark. How are you today?
0: Yes. Last week, from memory, we had over 60 gigs. How are we looking this weekend?
3: Probably about the same number, 55 to 60 at the moment. So it's a jam-packed weekend. A few things on tonight. We touched on last week as well, the perfect match night at Penny Lane Gardens. That's on tonight. Free entry, wood fire pizzas. It's a family-friendly event. Even if you're married, you can come along, join in. It's just for a bit of fun and a fun night out. So that's one thing for a bit of free entertainment tonight. Game starts at Denver Bingling from 5. Also, the Waves Elliott Heads, which is a former bowls club. You've got Isaac Marr out there tonight. They're starting to get a bit more live music for the people who live out that way, which is fantastic. And one nightclub, we've got the Filthy Animals, which is a very talented made-up band all playing up there tonight. That is a ticketed event, but you can get tickets at the door.
0: And that's at Sugarland, isn't it?
3: Yes, yeah. In the nightclub area there. So that'll be a big night. Saturday night, Bagara Beach Hotel, probably one of the most talented guitarists who's not from Bundy, Shane Wilkinson. He comes up about every 2-3 months and tours around. But where you'll find myself, and I believe I'm going to find you too there on Saturday night, is the Moncrief Entertainment Centre, Phil Collins Tribute Show, which will be an incredible night for hearing all those great hits of Phil.
0: Yeah, I'll be at the Moncrief tomorrow. I spoke to Benny Bishop during the week, and the interesting thing, I don't know if you know, Steve, and I'm sure you do know, but he's a Bundy boy.
3: He is a local boy.
0: Yeah, he grew up here, hasn't lived up here for, I don't know, maybe 15 years or so. I think he's based on the Gold Coast these days, but he's looking forward to coming back. I know he said he's performed in Carols by Candlelight here. He's performed in school productions. I'm not sure he's ever... I think this is a fairly new show, so I'm not sure that he's ever...
3: He has done a massive tour of it, the role I can find out so far. But we know all the Phil Collins songs and might even touch on a few Genesis songs, so it should be a good night.
0: Fantastic.
3: And then Sunday, lunchtime, Abby Sky's back for those who've missed her because she has had a broken hand and hasn't been able to play guitar, so she'll be at Bucca from 12. And the RSL, Pete O'Brien will be playing there at 1 o'clock. And over 30 years' experience, another local, 4 albums... wealth of music talent, so pop along there Sunday at 1 o'clock.
0: A busy weekend as usual. Where can we find out all the details on the shows we've just mentioned and everything else?
3: Everything will be hosted on the Bundy Gig Guide Facebook page.
0: Fantastic. See you next Friday.
3: Will do. Thanks, Mark.
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0: It's the Dream Academy's Life in a Northern Town on the Big Breakfast, 1332 4BU. Big Breakfast, thanks to Bundaberg Power Sports. Bundaberg farmers don't get days off. Neither does a Can-Am Defender, built for working in stock at Bundaberg Power Sports. 2 to 8, right after the news, we're going to play the secret sound. It's still a fairly new one. We kicked it off Monday. Here is the sound. What do you think that could be? Your chance to win $140 when we play it right after the news. Thanks to Bundaberg Health Foods, your local destination for health and well-being. Also in the next half hour, I'm going to have a chat to Asad Youssef from the George Institute for Global Health. They've put out a report that says alcohol companies are more than twice as likely to tell consumers to drink responsibly rather than warn them why. So we'll have a chat to Asad about that in the next half hour of The Big Breakfast on 4BU.
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8: Good morning, I'm Nathan Filmer with the latest Bundaberg local news from the Crofton Street newsroom. The Civil Aviation Safety Authority is reminding pilots in Bundaberg of the importance of careful flight planning, sound decision making and keeping clear of bushfires this bushfire season. They're warning of the dangers of smoke disrupting visibility and normal flight paths, as well as problems recreational aircraft can cause for firefighting efforts, putting lives and property at risk. CASA is reminding pilots firefighting aircraft often operate at low altitudes and may change direction suddenly, creating significant risks for other airspace users in the vicinity. The federal government agency's Luke Rusby says its critical recreational flyers keep a sufficient distance between them and the vital work of emergency services.
9: Basically, our message for pilots in the Bundaberg region is anyone who's flying a crewed aircraft, and that's a helicopter or a fixed-wing aeroplane, and who is not involved in firefighting operations, must remain at least 5 nautical miles from any fire boundaries.
8: Meanwhile, authorities are warning people about a fast-moving fire at Lomead this morning that's attracted the support of the region's largest firefighting assets. A fire is burning near Rose Road and could burn for days as people are asked to stay informed about the potentially changing situation. People in the area are also being asked to decide ahead of time what they'll do if the blaze gets closer. The most recent update from authorities indicates crews were working to get the fire under control. And local mums and dads are being encouraged to get their kids swimming lessons after new data found that a decline in water skills was leading to more drowning deaths. The 2026 National Drowning Report shows rates of drowning are worse in regional areas. Ex-Olympic coach Laurie Lawrence from Kids Alive says the earlier children have lessons, the better.
10: Swimming lessons can start as early as 3 to 6 months to help children build confidence and safety skills in and around water. Early and ongoing swimming and water safety education is essential to help keep children safer around water.
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11: Morning, I'm Britt Aylin. The Albanese government's launched a task force to investigate the hacking of a Medicare portal by an OpenAI agent. Federal Environment Minister Murray Watt telling Seven they're investigating whether or not charges can be laid.
12: If that is possible to happen, then that will happen. If it's not possible, then clearly that indicates that we need to change Australian laws, and that's what we'll be doing.
11: It comes as the Prime Minister is set to deliver a speech to the United Nations General Assembly as he wraps up a week-long visit to New York. Former teammates of 2018 Premiership-winning Eagle Mark Hutchings are rallying around the footballer following the death of his partner Hannah just 2 days after she gave birth. He says it was always her dream to be a mum. And new research out of Kenya has found that African elephants use medicinal plants to treat illnesses within both themselves and their families. The study found the animals relied on 35 different plant species, 25 of which are already known locally for their medicinal properties.
1: Dempster's Caravan and RV, you're in the know go-to for parts, repairs and servicing. 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
11: To sport now, and the AFL boss says there's no need to change the tribunal process after Lachie Neale had his one-match ban for striking overturned. He's now free to play in tomorrow's grand final against the Dockers. In cricket, Australia's lost the opening one-day clash against South Africa. Chasing a victory target of 298, the tourists were all out for 230. And George Russell has led the second practice session ahead of this weekend's Azerbaijan Formula One Grand Prix. That is the latest in news and sport.
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0: Partly cloudy today, still a chance of a shower too, and a top of 26. Tomorrow will be exactly the same, and then Sunday will be mostly sunny with a top of 27. For Nexus Pools, the best pools in Bundy, the UV reading is 9. That's very high. Remember to slip, slop, slap, seek and slide. 8:06 right now in Kalki, 20 degrees.
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0: I certainly is. 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Here it is. One of the guests we had yesterday spraying an aerosol can. Sounds like that, but it's not that. What do you think it could be? 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
1: Good morning, this is The Secret Sound on 4BU. What's your name?
2: My name's Karen.
1: Hello, Karen. Where are you from?
2: Lowmead.
1: Okay, Lowmead.
2: Yes.
1: Is that where the fire was?
2: Yes, it's still going up, but it's away from where we live, so hopefully they can do something. We got 4 mils of rain last night, so hopefully that's helped them.
1: Yeah, right. So have you seen many aircraft, etc., flying over?
2: Oh, yesterday, yeah. Sure did. Yep.
1: And yeah, keep going.
2: Yeah, heaps. A lot of helicopters and a couple of planes, yeah.
1: I'm sure if it's anything like here, it's as dry as a chip. Anyway, here's the secret sound for you. Okay, what do you think it could be for $140?
2: Okay, I think it might be releasing the gas out of a soda water bottle or a fizzy drink bottle.
1: That's a jolly good guess. Is it correct, though? No, unfortunately it's not.
2: Oh, okay. Never mind.
1: Thank you for listening to us in Lowmead. Good luck to you and everyone in the surrounds up there, and hopefully they get the fire situation under control.
2: Yes, I hope so. Thank you.
1: And thanks for listening to 4BU's Big Breakfast in Lowmead. The Secret Sound is back again Monday morning for Bundaberg Health Foods, your local destination for health and well-being. We'll play it Monday at 8:05. $150 up for grabs.

0: It's Anastasia, I'm Out of Love, and this is 1332 4BU on a Feel Good Friday. It's a big breakfast. Mark Johnson here. It's 8:15. So new research shows us that alcohol companies are more than twice as likely to tell consumers to drink responsibly than to warn them why, according to research published by the George Institute for Global Health. Asad Yousaf from the George Institute joins us on the show this morning. Asad, good morning and thank you for your time.
1: Thanks for having me.
0: Just before we speak about this, just tell us a little bit about the George Institute for Global Health.
1: So the George Institute for Global Health, I work within a team called the Commercial Determinants of Health. And what we look at is how big commercial companies influence the health outcomes of everyday Australians, be that through advertising, marketing, or in the case of this study, product labels.
0: So the George Institute for Global Health has published in the Australian and New Zealand Journal of Public Health a report. I think you analysed over 6,000 alcohol labels. What did you find?
1: Yeah, so to give some context for your listeners, in Australia, every alcohol product that is sold must carry a mandatory pregnancy warning label. And that is there to inform consumers, people who are of childbearing age or who are trying to conceive, of the risks of drinking alcohol to the unborn child. Beyond this, there's no legal obligation for alcohol companies to warn consumers of other alcohol-related health harms, including cancer, liver disease, and stroke. And what we found in our listeners, in Australia, every alcohol product that is sold must carry

0: presidency.
1: Yeah.
2: Correct.
1: Wow.
2: And that's one of the big gaps that we've identified in the current legislation.
0: Well, with that in mind, should there be mandatory, you know, regulatory framework for warnings for, you know, everything else?
2: So that's what we're advocating for in the case of alcohol. And the reason is that when we do surveys, we've done, we often do surveys at the George Institute with general consumers of alcohol, and we find that less than 50% of Australians know that alcohol is a cause of cancer, and only 14% know that it's a cause of breast cancer. And these risks can begin at very low levels of consumption, so just 1 to 2 standard drinks per day can increase your risk of breast cancer. So what we're advocating for, as they are beginning to have in other countries, is more comprehensive warning labels that warn consumers of the different harms caused by alcohol use.
0: So, how can I put it? Are the warnings that do exist, so the voluntary ones that do exist, are they good enough?
2: So what we find is that because they are developed by the industry, they're typically ineffective. And the reasons are, first of all, the warning labels that we found in this study didn't actually reference a harm. So they told under-18s, for example, not to drink. They didn't tell them of the risks, for example, brain damage that can occur if you do drink whilst under the age of 18. And we know from a lot of the research that we've done that for a warning label to be effective, you have to reference a specific harm. The second issue that often occurs with voluntary labels developed by the alcohol industry is their placement. And we found in our study that 3/4 of labels were placed on the back of packs, where consumers just don't see them. They don't interact with the labels. And effective labels, as people would know from tobacco, need to be on the front and really in the consumer's face.
0: So tell me, would the George Institute for Global Health, would you guys be advocating something similar to, I guess we're all aware of the smoke, the warnings on cigarette packages, something as graphic as that or as bold as that?
2: So having graphic warning labels on alcohol products is probably a little while off. What we are advocating for is text-based labels, and we're advocating for something that's similar to that's already happening in Ireland. In 2028, they're going to become the first country in the world to mandate all products to put a comprehensive warning label on alcohol products, and that will inform consumers of alcohol's link to cancer, liver disease, and pregnancy.
0: And a lot of these messages, I guess, have been, and you sort of touched on this before, industry bodies like DrinkWise are actually coming up with a lot of the messages. So, you know, I'm not necessarily saying they're favourable or biased, but it seems like maybe a little bit of a conflict of interest.
2: Yeah, that's one of the main concerns we have with this type of messaging. The incentive structure is really not correct in this case, because what an effective warning label should do, like the mandatory pregnancy warning label we have in Australia, is that it should reduce consumption rates. But the goal of the alcohol industry is to maximise sales and maximise profits. And as a result, asking the industry to develop effective warning labels is kind of like asking the fox to guard the hen house. So what we're advocating for is to have independent labels developed by the government so that we can remove that conflict of interest.
0: Last one, broadly speaking, and look, given that it's a big part of our culture, whether that's good or bad, but broadly speaking, I think most people these days, given all the campaigns and labels, are aware of the dangers of smoking. Have you got any research or, you know, anecdotal evidence to say, are people as aware of the dangers of drinking?
2: So some really great work that our colleagues at the Foundation for Alcohol Research and Education have done have shown that awareness of alcohol's short-term harms is pretty good. So the things like drinking and driving. But when it comes to long-term harms, people are just not aware. As I mentioned earlier, only 50% of Australians are aware that alcohol is a alcohol can cause cancer, and only 14% know that it's a cause of breast cancer. So awareness of that harm is particularly lagging, and this is consistent across countries around the world.
0: Asad, where can we find out more about this study and indeed the great work that the George Institute for Global Health does?
2: So the George Institute for Global Health has a website that hosts a lot of our research, and if anyone is particularly academically inclined, you can find this piece of research on the Australian and New Zealand Journal of Public Health.
0: Good stuff. Thank you. Interesting stuff as well, and thank you for your time this morning on 4BU's Big Breakfast.
2: Thanks for having me.
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3: Now, first up, Cheryl has contacted us with a belated birthday for Maureen Bowler of South Kalan. Happy birthday to my wonderful mother-in-law, Maureen, 85 years young yesterday. Hope you had a wonderful day. Love from Wayne and Cheryl. So, Maureen, happy 85th. If you know someone that's having a birthday today or across the weekend, or indeed for Maureen, here's a song.
4: Happy birthday to you.
3: And I'll tell you what, Cheryl and Maureen and Wayne, we are going to give you a $100 voucher to celebrate at the Railway Hotel. That is fantastic. It's a great place to head for all your celebrations with their bistro and function spaces. If you know someone having a birthday, an anniversary, or any other special occasion, let us know at 4bu.com.au. By the way, if you are having a birthday today, you're sharing it with Michael Douglas, great actor and director. He's 82. How's this? This is interesting. His wife, Catherine Zeta-Jones, she's 57. So a double celebration at the Douglas house today. Hope they've ordered in two cakes and twice the amount of cocktail franks and fairy bread, party pies and sausage rolls. Will Smith, actor, is 58 today. And Mark Hamill, Luke Skywalker in Star Wars, is 75. If you're having a birthday today, happy birthday from everyone at...

0: Foreigner, that is Cold as Ice, and this is 1332 for BU. Better music and more of it. Feel Good Friday morning. Mark Johnson here. Good morning. It's the big breakfast thanks to Bundaberg Power Sports. 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
4: Good morning, I'm Nathan Filmer with the latest Bundaberg local news from the Crofton Street newsroom. Australia's peak aviation authority is warning Bundaberg drone operators never to fly near a bushfire under any circumstances. The Civil Aviation Safety Authority says drones are hard for pilots to spot and can put firefighting aircraft at risk. Australia's aerial firefighting capability includes more than 500 aircraft. In Bundy, that includes a large 10,000-litre air tanker. CASA's Luke Rusby says the best bet is to stay right away from firefighting operations and, if in doubt, keep drones on the ground.
5: Drone operators in the Bundaberg region, if a drone is detected in the vicinity of aerial firefighting operations, it could force the aircraft to ground, which could potentially delay response times and potentially put people's lives and properties in further danger.
4: The warning comes as a fire burning at Lowmead this morning has authorities on alert and some of the region's largest firefighting assets in the air. The areas between Clarks Road, Clarks Lane, McKellar Road, Bruce Highway and Logan Road are at watch and act status. Authorities asking people in the area to stay prepared as the danger may continue for days and the fire could get worse quickly. And alarming figures show children under five make up the majority of drowning deaths in Queensland. It follows the release of the 2026 National Drowning Report, which shows regional areas continue to rate among the worst areas for drowning deaths, with the added risk of rivers, creeks and beaches in our region. Ex-Olympic swim coach Laurie Lawrence from Kids Alive says young children are fascinated by water.
6: This is an age when children are increasingly curious, just getting mobile, but have very little understanding of danger around water. The good news is we've seen the drowning rates for under fives fall 39% below the 10-year average.
3: National News now.
7: Good morning, I'm Britt Allen. The federal government's looking at potential penalties for tech company OpenAI after one of its agents hacked into a Medicare data portal. A rogue agent accessed both public and private files in the breach back in June, but the company took 3 months to notify the government. Deputy Leader of the Opposition, Jane Hume, telling Seven, it's really concerning that the only reason we know about the hack was because OpenAI told us.
8: The government can't even say whether a breach like this has happened before. What if it was a less benign breach? Let's face it, clearly Services Australia's cybersecurity is woefully inadequate.
7: Australia's methamphetamine use is reportedly at an all-time high, with record numbers of overdoses and hospital visits. The data comes from the National Drug and Alcohol Research Centre, which says the evidence suggests our nation has one of the highest recorded rates of methamphetamine use in the world. And a judge has ordered US President Donald Trump to let journalists from CNN, Politico and MS Now back into the White House after ruling that their ban was unconstitutional.
3: Cash for scrap. Archon Metals Recycling. 16 Steptoe Street, Bundy East. 4BU. Your sport now.
7: In sport, a sellout crowd's expected at Suncorp tonight for the opening NRL prelim final between the Dolphins and the Roosters. Star playmaker Sam Walker will line up for the Chooks just 4 weeks after undergoing ankle surgery. And Lachie Neale says he's now focused on tomorrow's AFL Grand Final against Freo after being cleared to play in the blockbuster. The 33-year-old had his one-match ban for striking overturned by the appeals board.
9: No, I just want to play my part and win on Saturday. Difficult challenge against Freo, but hopefully we can do it.
7: And that is the latest in news and sport.
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15: Partly cloudy today with a shower to a top of 26. Tomorrow the same forecast and Sunday mostly sunny, 27. For Nexus Pools, the best pools in Bundy, the UV reading is 9. That's very high. So remember to slip, slop, slap so you can slide.
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0: You too. The sweetest thing is 4BU's Big Breakfast. Mark Johnson here. Feel Good Friday morning. Our Friday face-off. It's an all Swedish Friday face-off today on the 4BU Facebook page. With a super sweet ABBA. Absolutely massive in the 70s. Up against Roxette. Absolutely massive in the late 80s, early 90s. Who's your favourite out of those two Swedish supergroups? Let us know on the 4BU Facebook page. We'll play a song from the winning artist about 9:45 in about an hour's time on 4BU's Big Breakfast on the Friday face-off.
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0: 1332 4BU, also on the all-new iHeart app. It's better music and more of it. 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The 9 o'clock news update is next.
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13: Good morning, I'm Nathan Filmer with the latest Bundaberg local news from the Crofton Street newsroom. Child safety and youth justice workers across Queensland, including in Bundaberg, will walk off the job today, taking their campaign directly to local MPs' offices as they demand urgent action on the workforce pressures they say are leaving vulnerable children and young people without the support they need. Work will stop for 2.5 hours at more than 20 locations across the state, with some taking air mattresses to the doors of MPs to symbolise a lack of safe placements for kids. The escalation follows weeks of protected industrial action and stalled bargaining over a new child safety and youth justice agreement. The union Together Queensland says workers have repeatedly warned the government that excessive caseloads, vacancies and a lack of appropriate placements were placing unsustainable pressure on the child protection systems. The federal government agency in charge of keeping our local airspaces safe has an important message for recreational flies this spring. The increase in bushfires over the warmer months has triggered a reminder to people flying aircraft in areas where emergency responders are operating. The Civil Aviation Safety Authority has come forward to make sure the warning is getting through to all communities, including in regional areas like Bundaberg. Easy public access to drones in particular has created new problems for firefighters, and CASA's Luke Rusby says that means everyone needs to be briefed on the risks.
14: So drone operators in the Bundaberg region, the message is really, really simple. We do encourage wherever possible that if people are picking up a drone or getting a drone for Christmas or whatever it might be, that they do follow the drone rules they're easily accessible on our website.
13: And residents are being encouraged to share messages, memories, or what they love about the Bundaberg region as part of a free community arts

0: project for Mental Health Week throughout October. The Postcard Exchange program aims to connect people across Bundaberg, Childers and Gingin by spreading stories of local belonging. Participants can pick up a postcard from libraries in Bundaberg, Childers and Gingin and add their personalised message. The postcards will then be exchanged and displayed at our local libraries.
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2: Good morning, I'm Britt Allen. Canberra is investigating whether or not charges can be laid against OpenAI after one of its agents gained unauthorised access to a Medicare portal back in June. Federal Environment Minister Murray Watt telling Seven they've launched a task force.
3: If that is possible to happen, then that will happen. If it's not possible, then clearly that indicates that we need to change Australian laws, and that's what we'll be doing.
2: It comes as Anthony Albanese is about to deliver a speech to the United Nations General Assembly at the end of his week-long visit to New York. The PM's expected to urge leaders to work together to control AI. The 11-year-old boy who was reportedly shot in the face and neck at a Sydney apartment earlier this week has died in hospital. An 18-year-old man has been charged over Monday night's alleged shooting. And the AFL is confident that tomorrow's wet weather won't impact the pre-game entertainment. Melbourne's forecast to receive up to 10 mils of rain, but league boss Andrew Dillon's told the ABC Kylie Minogue's performance will be world-class, rain, hail or shine.
4: 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She knows the vagaries of Melbourne weather.
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2: In sport, a sellout crowd's expected at Suncorp tonight for the opening NRL prelim final between the Dolphins and the Roosters. Star playmaker Sam Walker will line up for the Chooks just 4 weeks after undergoing ankle surgery. And Lachie Neale says he's now focused on tomorrow's AFL Grand Final against Freo after being cleared to play in the blockbuster. The 33-year-old had his one-match ban for striking overturned by the appeals board.
6: No, I just want to play my part and win on Saturday. Difficult challenge against Freo, but hopefully we can do it.
2: And that is the latest in news and sport.
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8: Partly cloudy today with a shower to a top of 26. Tomorrow the same forecast and Sunday mostly sunny, 27. For Nexus Pools, the best pools in Bundy, the UV reading is 9. That's very high. So remember to slip, slop, slap, seek and slide.
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0: Bob Welsh, Ebony Eyes, yeah, the stints in Fleetwood Mac at one stage. It's 13:32 for you, better music and more of it, Feel Good Friday morning. Hello, it's Mark Johnson here. We'll head to the newsroom shortly, get the local news headlines with Nathan Filmer, then we'll play the Goo Goo Dolls on 4BU.
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3: Good morning, I'm Nathan Filmer with the latest Bundaberg local news from the Crofton Street newsroom. Child safety and youth justice workers across Queensland, including in Bundaberg, will walk off the job today, taking their campaign directly to local MPs' offices as they demand urgent action on the workforce pressures they say are leaving vulnerable children and young people without the support they need. Work will stop for 2.5 hours at more than 20 locations across the state, with some taking air mattresses to the doors of MPs to symbolise a lack of safe placements for kids. The escalation follows weeks of protected industrial action and stalled bargaining over a new child safety and youth justice agreement. The union Together Queensland says workers have repeatedly warned the government that excessive caseloads, vacancies and a lack of appropriate placements were placing unsustainable pressure on the child protection systems. The federal government agency in charge of keeping our local airspaces safe has an important message for recreational flyers this spring. The increase in bushfires over the warmer months has triggered a reminder to people flying aircraft in areas where emergency responders are operating. The Civil Aviation Safety Authority has come forward to make sure the warning is getting through to all communities, including in regional areas like Bundaberg. Easy public access to drones in particular has created new problems for firefighters, and CASA's Luke Rusby says that means everyone needs to be briefed on the risks.
4: So drone operators in the Bundaberg region, the message is really, really simple. We do encourage wherever possible that if people are picking up a drone or getting a drone for Christmas or whatever it might be, that they do follow the drone rules they're easily accessible on our website.
3: And residents are being encouraged to share messages, memories, or what they love about the Bundaberg region as part of a free community arts project for Mental Health Week throughout October. The Postcard Exchange program aims to connect people across Bundaberg, Childers and Gingin by spreading stories of local belonging. Participants can pick up a postcard from libraries in Bundaberg, Childers and Gingin and add their personalised message. The postcards will then be exchanged and displayed at our local libraries.
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5: Partly cloudy today with a shower to a top of 26. Tomorrow the same forecast and Sunday mostly sunny, 27. For Nexus Pools, the best pools in Bundy, the UV reading is 9. That's very high. So remember to slip, slop, slap so you can slide.
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0: Split Ends, I Got You on 1332 4BU. It's the Big Breakfast Hour. Friday face-off, two of the big Swedish supergroups of all time. ABBA, the Super Swedes, head-to-head with Roxette. 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That winner is ABBA. They won the Eurovision Song Contest in 1974. Probably their biggest song, though, was Dancing Queen. We'll play it next as part of our Friday face-off on 4BU.
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0: Better Music and Robert, 1332 4BU, wrapping up the Big Breakfast for Friday, September 25, and for the whole week. May your team win in the finals this weekend, whoever you're going for, whether it's for the Dolphins up against the Roosters. You might even be going for the Roosters tonight at Suncorp, maybe the Penrith Panthers and Newcastle Knights tomorrow. Who are you going for out of those two? Maybe you follow the AFL and the grand final tomorrow afternoon at the MCG, the mighty MCG. Great to see Lachie Neale back for the Brisbane Lions. Can they make it three in a row when they take on the Fremantle Dockers? We'll know all of that and a whole lot more when we catch up again Monday morning. 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
9: Hi, I'm Lucy Knight. The Prime Minister has delivered an address to the United Nations as he wraps up his week-long visit in New York City. Anthony Albanese has urged world leaders to band together on international conflicts, climate change and AI.
10: We can seize and share and shape the opportunities this moment holds in the interests of our citizens. But we can only do it together. From the very first days of this forum, Australia has always known that.
9: Regional communities across Australia are copping the brunt of the latest fuel price spikes. That's according to a leading strategic specialist, Andrew Henderson, who says people living in the regions have to travel more and further for basic tasks, and that the bulk of Australia's fuel storage is around the coastline. As fears David Jones could be on the brink of collapse, it comes as the retail giant makes moves towards insolvency amid rising business costs. CEO of Australian Industry Group, Inez Willocks, telling Nine, Retail across Australia is under enormous pressure.
6: We're seeing insolvencies at record levels, and retail is leading the pack on that front. So this is where we're seeing the rubber hit the road with cost of living crisis, you know, cost of doing business crisis.
9: And Macklemore has announced a Free Palestine tour in the wake of being dropped from Ed Sheeran's tour after his pro-Palestinian onstage comments. The American rapper will tour Dublin, Paris and London next month, with US dates set to be added.
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9: In sport, the Lions go into tomorrow's AFL Grand Final with Lachie Neale after a dramatic appeals hearing last night, with his one-match ban for striking dropped. Lachie's dad, Robbie, has opened up to Seven, saying his son was gutted with the prospect of missing the decider.
14: This is what you play for. He's, you know, he's had a pretty good year and played 26 games, and that's all to build into, hopefully, history with a three-peat.
9: And a huge crowd is expected in Townsville tonight.